0: after the bus rolled in Gumloo north of Bowen yesterday afternoon. Police Superintendent Dean Kavanagh says the fast work of paramedics has saved lives.
1: We had an extremely good team. Emergency services, multiple agencies come from various locations. They responded very, very quickly. And it was the unity of that team when they all got there just to work together and do what they needed to do to make sure we rendered assistance to injured parties, parties that were trapped, and then the various injuries that we saw right across that time.
0: 28 passengers and the bus driver were on board at the time, with the driver sustaining minor injuries. Overseas, China's president has issued a warning to the United States over Taiwan during a meeting of leaders in Beijing. The Chinese readout of the meeting suggests Xi Jinping warned Donald Trump the countries could clash if the issue of Taiwan is not handled properly. The summary from the US made no mention of Taiwan. Republican Senator Lindsey Graham says it's not surprising it would come up.
2: That's their top priority. If I were China, I'd say the exact same thing. If I'm the United States, I would say we're not going to change a thing and just press on. You know, we've been supporting Taiwan militarily aid.
0: The bilateral meeting ended after about 2 hours and 15 minutes. In sport, Wallabies coach Joe Schmidt is in Perth to keep an eye on potential national squad members in the Western Force. His main focus is NRL convert Zach Lomax, who only has a few weeks to push his case for selection in the inaugural Nations Championship. Schmidt says he's already given the 26-year-old some feedback.
3: We'll be watching over the next few weeks. Three home games to finish the season. That's perfect for the Force and it's perfect for Zach if he can get a rhythm through those games.
0: The Wallabies play Ireland on the 4th of July. That's the latest news in sport. I'm Jaden James.
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5: A partly cloudy day today. Slight chance of a shower becoming less likely later on this afternoon and this evening. Winds easterly, 15 to 25 k's an hour, becoming light this evening as well. Heading towards an expected top today of 20 degrees.
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6: Yes, good morning. We have made it. It is fantastic Friday. You've got Mark here with you for the next 3 hours at least, and we've got lots in store for you. The word for today, not too far away. I'm going to tell you what National Day it is and also leave you or start with this one, Shepherd and Dance on the Sun, Voice FM.

0: Voice for Crow's Nest, Voice FM with Elijah Davey and Daisy. Very talented local artist, spoken to at least once. Here is our word for today. Comes from Matthew 10, verse 24. It is not you who speaks, but the Spirit of your Father who speaks in you.
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0: Voice Sport, Meringa Dan Voice Fan with Jimmy Cliff. And I can see clearly now. It is the 15th of May, and today is National Bike to Work Day. More of us are doing that, just the cost of fuel going up. And that's exactly how I got here today. It is also National Chocolate Chip Day and Pizza Party Day, just not together. I don't think that would work very well. And it's also National NASCAR Day. Love watching that on YouTube, watching SVG, Shane Van Giesbergen. And I can't forget this person, very important one, my mum's birthday today. Happy birthday, Mum. No, Phyllis, my mum, she won't be listening, but happy birthday anyway.
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0: Voice for Gatton, Voice of Fame with Sidewalk Prophets. And don't sweat it, and I'm sure you're not going to sweat it as we get further on into May, as we head towards winter, starting to really cool off. And here's another quote. I found this one out about grandparents. Sometimes our grandmas and grandpas are like grand angels, aren't they? Sometimes our grandmas and grandpas are like grand angels.
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4: In this bulletin, politicians caught up in new trust fund taxes and Jacinta Price welcoming proposed changes into Northern Territory's child protection system. With the details, I'm Jaden James. Liberal leader Angus Taylor has delivered his first budget reply since becoming opposition leader earlier this year. His centrepiece policy is $22 billion in tax cuts, which would see most workers $1,000 better off by 2032. The coalition is also promising to link migration levels to housing if it is elected. Dozens of federal MPs with trust funds will be caught up in a 30% tax. Gabriel Hodson explains.
5: An Albanese government plan to introduce a tax of at least 30% on discretionary trusts will hit the finances of around one in three MPs who've declared they or a family member have at least one kind of trust. SMH The Age says Queensland Nationals MP Andrew Wilcox is the biggest user of the financial vehicle, attached to 17 trusts. Geelong-based Labor MP Libby Coker has declared 7, while Sydney-based Teal Allegra Spender has 5 personal trusts and a family one. All up, Australia has 840,000 discretionary trusts, commonly used to move income from a high earner to a family member at university or not working. The trust's tax kicks in from July 2028. Gabriel Hodson reporting.
4: A Northern Territory senator says politicians can't keep sitting on their hands while Indigenous children are being placed at risk. Jacinta Numpa-Jimpa Price's 5-year-old niece died in a case which is sparking reforms and a review of the Territory's child protection system. She says the changes put forward are a step in the right direction.
6: Going to look at children like they are Australian citizens, not looking at them because of their racial heritage, but to say this child deserves utmost protection and their human rights to be upheld. And this is what needs to happen right around the country.
4: Ms. Price says ideology and political sensitivities have been prioritised ahead of child welfare. Overseas, British Health Secretary Wes Streeting has resigned, saying he has lost confidence in Keir Starmer's leadership. The move could pave the way for him to launch a leadership challenge against the embattled Prime Minister. British Mayor Andy Burnham will also make an attempt to run for Parliament. In the AFL, a 4-minute 3-goal blitz from Sean Manner helped Geelong to a 41-point win over Brisbane last night. The Cats Dynamo tore the match apart in the third term before finishing with 30 touches and 5 goals at the Gabba. Coach Chris Scott says Manor was a standout.
7: Yeah, it was a really good game. He's been building into the year. The last few weeks he's starting to look like himself a little bit more. He's a very, very good player, full stop, but the slippery conditions, there are some guys that sort of feel a bit more, look a bit more at home in those conditions, and he's such a smart, clever player, and his ball handling, even when others are finding it hard, is elite.
4: Tonight, Sydney hosts Collingwood and the Suns take on Port Adelaide. That's the latest news in sport. I'm Jaden James.
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0: 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But that is our riddle. Why is it impossible for a pirate to finish the alphabet?
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0: From Ed Sheeran and Eyes Closed. It is Mark here with you through till one. And if you've been hanging out for the answer for our riddle, you don't have to wait too much longer. Why is it impossible for a pirate to finish the alphabet? The answer is because he'll always be lost at sea. Get it?
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8: According to the University of Iowa, the average two-year-old hears 432 negative statements each day, but only 32 positive statements daily. And by the time you reach high school, you'll hear an average of 15 negative comments to every one positive. The Bible says in Ephesians 4:29, don't use any foul or abusive language. Let everything you say be good and helpful, so that your words will be an encouragement to those who hear them. Let's choose to speak life today and always look for an opportunity to build others up, not to tear them down. I'm Matt Prater. For more, go to historymakers.tv.
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4: In this bulletin, the opposition leader delivers an ambitious budget reply and talks between China and the US continues. With the details, I'm Jaden James. Clear policy differences have emerged between Labor and the opposition as Angus Taylor urges Australians to believe again. Nelson Scott has this report.
5: Angus Taylor has delivered his first budget reply as opposition leader. He used his speech to announce a suite of ambitious policies to fire up the coalition base. His biggest gamble is a $22 billion tax plan, which would gradually put $1,000 back in workers' pockets over 4 years. There's also a push to cut the migration rate and restrict welfare payments to Australian citizens.
6: With the policies I've announced, I hope you can begin to believe again.
5: Senior Government Minister Claire O'Neill claims the opposition's policy ideas are no more than thought bubbles, with no detail as to how they would be paid for.
7: What they got was uncosted nonsense.
5: The coalition has also announced revenue from higher commodity prices would be funneled into a special fund to pay down debt and build infrastructure. Nelson Scott, Canberra.
4: Coles is yet to learn what price it will pay after the federal court ruled it had misled customers in its discounts program. While price rises were found to be real, the supermarket giant did not maintain those levels for long enough before discounting for the discounts to be considered genuine. Choice's Andy Kelly says they must be punished accordingly to stop other businesses trying the same thing.
8: Coles is on the hook for potentially quite substantial penalties. This could be upwards of $50 million. I think it's really important that there's a strong deterrent to this kind of conduct in the market.
4: The proceedings related to 245 common products sold by Coles. Overseas, the US Secretary of State says their policy on Taiwan has not changed as the US President and his Chinese counterpart prepare for another meeting. In their first meeting in Beijing, Xi Jinping warned Donald Trump the countries could clash if the issue of Taiwan is not handled properly. Marco Rubio says he understands it is an important issue to China.
9: And they always raise that issue, and we understand they raise that issue. From our perspective, any forced change in the status quo and the situation that's there now would be bad for both countries. One of the things the Chinese emphasize, which we agree, is strategic stability in our relationship.
4: Donald Trump will pressure China to play a more active role in persuading Iran to reopen the Strait of Hormuz during his visit in Beijing. In the AFL, Sean Manner booted 5 goals to guide Geelong to a 41-point win over Brisbane last night. Charlie Kerno returns for the Swans tonight to face Collingwood, who have made 4 changes for the SCG clash. Also tonight, Gold Coast, who are on a 9-game winning streak in Darwin, face Port Adelaide. And the Blues have clinched the Women's State of Origin series, taking down the Maroons 14-10 in Game 2. Queensland winger Jasmine Peters nearly forced an equaliser in the 70th minute, but her try was overturned after a review caught her foot on the touchline. That's the latest news in sport. I'm Jaden James.
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0: voice for Hampton, voice of fame, Jimmy Barnes, and Ain't No Mountain High Enough. Jimmy's still going at the age of 70. Today is the 15th of May, and celebrity birthdays today. Celebrity chef Matt Moran, he's turning 57. Lisa Curry. Now, there's a name, famous, born on this day in Brisbane, and she is 64 years old. You wouldn't think Lisa's that old. Famous for her swimming feats in the Commonwealth and Olympic Games. Of course, Commonwealth Games coming up very soon. And as I said earlier, can't forget this lady, very precious in my life. My mum, Phyllis, in our eyes of our family, 91 years young today. Keep on powering on, mum. And you won't be listening, as I said before, but I'll send you a message or phone call later on. Happy birthday, mum.
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4: Hi, I'm Andrew and I'm a faith parent. 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

0: A voice for Crow's Nest, Voice of Fame with Emperor of the Sun and Cherry Blossom. Well, I think we'll have to wait a little while till spring before we have any of them. You won't have to wait too much longer for our impossible question. The question is this. 20% of people said that if they had to move out of the state, they would miss this the most. What would you miss if you had to move out of Queensland? That is our question. 20% of people said that if they had to move out of the state, they would miss this the most. What is it?
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0: Voice 4 with Kite Voice FM with Courtney Ramirez and Perfectly Loved. Here is our impossible question and the answer. The question was this: 20% of people said that if they had to move out of the state, they would miss this the most. What would you miss? The answer that they gave was their doctor. Is your doctor one that you've had for a long, long time? And if you had to move away from Toowoomba, Queensland, somewhere else in a state, they've got all your details, you'd have to start all over again and you don't want to move, I'll have to leave you with that one. And I'm going to leave you with Cam and the Daily. He's coming in from one. You have a good afternoon with him. I'll be back on Monday, having a bit of a break over the weekend, just like you. Catch you then. Bye for now.
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6: 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A central part of this mistake is a self-esteem strategy that looks to others to make them feel good about themselves. People feel that the reason they are insecure in the first place is because of the terrible, mean, and hurtful things that have been said and done to them over the years. They hope that they can find nice, kind, generous people instead to undo that bad work and make them feel like they are a good human being. This mistake comes from the lack of understanding about where insecurity comes from in the first place. If you believe that the problem was created by others, then you'll also look for others to fix it. The problem is that if others' kind words could actually make you feel good about yourself long term, you would have already sorted the issue. The truth is that insecurity wasn't created by those around you. It was you who first decided you were no good, and therefore you only can decide otherwise. No one can fix this for you. For more information, go to oneminutecoach.com.au.
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4: In this bulletin, the Prime Minister takes aim at the opposition's budget reply and Aussies from a hantavirus-stricken cruise ship preparing to quarantine. With more, I'm Jaden James. The Prime Minister claims the opposition's budget is focused on fighting One Nation rather than promoting alternative policy ideas. Liberal leader Angus Taylor used his budget reply to announce a $22 billion plan to gradually cut income tax. Spooking the government's own budget measures, Anthony Albanese argues the opposition's plan is flawed.
5: Angus Taylor's focused on fighting off One Nation. We're interested in building our nation. That's the difference. Now, Angus Taylor has no solutions. He can come up with a whole range of things. Without any costings, they can't be taken seriously.
4: Under the Coalition's plan, welfare benefits would also be reserved for Australian citizens, and immigration levels would be linked to housing availability. Six passengers from a hantavirus-stricken cruise ship are expected to land in Perth today. Federal Health Minister Mark Butler says they are all testing negative for hantavirus and are symptom-free. But every precaution will be taken as the group prepares to quarantine in Perth.
6: Those passengers will remain at the Bullsbrook quarantine facility for 3 weeks, but will be reviewed to determine what should take place for the remainder of the 42-day period of potential incubation that the World Health Organisation has advised.
4: The Australians and a New Zealander were forced to quarantine in the Netherlands for 2 days. Queensland police have confirmed all injured passengers are now stable following a bus rollover on the Bruce Highway. One woman has died and 19 others were injured in the crash in Gumloo yesterday. Police Superintendent Dean Kavanagh has thanked Good Samaritans who stopped to offer assistance.
7: The various members of the public that actually stopped, rendered assistance and helped those first responders. It certainly is a testament to that community and regional policing and certainly I'm very, very grateful for that.
4: Focus now turns to investigations into the cause. Victorian teachers are turning on their own union ahead of another day of wage negotiations with the government. Dozens of schools have voted to condemn the union's soft handling of the dispute, urging it to reinstate the threat of half-day strikes. In sport, Bulldogs coach Cameron Seraldo is backing Stephen Crichton to return to top form in tonight's NRL Magic Round opener against the Sharks. Seraldo admits Crichton came back too early from a shoulder injury, but says he'd be shocked if his skipper is left out of the Blues Origin team.
8: He's been one of New South Wales' best for the past number of seasons, and when it comes Origin time, you can rely on those sorts of blokes. He knows what it's about and he knows how to get himself ready for those types of environments and those types of games, and I know as a New South Wales fan, I'd want him in the team.
4: Last night, the Blues have clinched the Women's State of Origin series, taking down the Maroons 14-10 in Game 2. That's the latest news in sport. I'm Jaden James.
9: 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I'm out and about making properties sold by Savage. 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
11: Do you remember your days back in school and you had a class presentation to do, you got nervous before speaking, or maybe even just having a hard conversation? Sometimes the right words just come unexpectedly. In the Bible, in Matthew chapter 10 and verse 20, it says, "For it will not be you speaking, but the Spirit of your Father speaking through you." It's a pretty cool reminder that when we stand for what is right, God's going to help you guide your words. So we can be encouraged that we're not speaking alone. 'Cause I'm ready
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11: Oh, well, howdy doody. Welcome to the daily. Cam, with you for the next few hours as we count you down and into the weekend. This week has disappeared in a flash, and it's a big day. In fact, we've been counting down to it all week because for your artist of the week, Brooke Lidgetwood, she just dropped her brand new album today called Eat. We're going to play one of the new songs and hear from Brooke talking a little bit more about it a little bit later on in the show. More new music as well to spotlight from Brandon Lake. We're going to hear him talking about the brand new song called The Author. He's teamed up with Nick Jonas. We're going to play that one for you in about 20, 30 minutes from now. Plenty of news to cover off as well. Corey Asbury has named Forrest Frank as being a key figure in his recent spiritual renewal that he's been talking about on socials the last couple of weeks. Also, Rend Collective finally got the green light from the record label to drop their new song, Evergreen. So we'll tell you about this at the news desk. But if you're a fan of Yellowstone, I have watched this show. It is incredible. A new spin-off has just launched today with a couple of familiar characters. It's called Dutton Ranch. Shanae Bassett gives us a spoiler-free review next at The Daily.
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0: Are you tuned into The Daily? Happy Friday. Let's get you into the weekend with a review of What to Watch. Our man in the moment is Shane O'Bassett. Welcome back to The Daily, mate. How doing?
1: Hi, Cam. I'm not too bad, thank you. And hello, everyone.
0: All right, brand new series that has just landed today on Paramount Plus. It's a Yellowstone spin-off. We've got Rip and Beth Dutton. They're back. It's called Dutton Ranch.
2: No one understands what we've done to protect this ranch. No one knows what we'd do to hold on to it.
0: I think if you loved Yellowstone, chances are you're going to enjoy this.
1: Totally agree. And I'm a big fan of Yellowstone, which actually went for about 5 seasons from memory. And there's been other spin-offs. I mean, only a couple of months ago, we spoke about The Madison.
0: That's right.
1: With Kurt Russell and Michelle Pfeiffer, which was a terrific show. And we've had 1883, 1923, of course, the one with Helen Mirren and Harrison Ford that was popular. And here we have another Yellowstone spin-off. So many modern Western spin-offs, but be that as it may, Dutton Ranch is definitely worth a look, but I've got to question it a little bit. Has the magic gone?
0: Ooh.
1: You know what I mean? Has the magic gone? That Yellowstone series was one of a kind. And I totally understand all the spin-offs, and they're being their own stories, even though they're all linked to family members and history of the show and Montana itself. You know, there's a lot of history of Montana that comes up in this show. But this new one, as much as I don't mind the first 4 episodes I've seen so far, I don't know. They seem to be stretching it a little bit, Cam.
0: Yeah, because we see Rip and Beth Dutton, they're the two main characters here that carry over from Yellowstone.
1: Yes.
0: They've moved from Montana. They're now in Texas. Is that right?
1: Yes, yes. And it doesn't take them long to get enemies. Because one of the reasons they've left Montana is because of the affiliation and the conflict with certain members around them and people around them that they've caused up a bit of trouble. And that's all part of the show, of course. It's the thrills and the suspense of the plot line. And Beth Dutton, Rip Wheeler, Cole Hauser and Kelly Riley, terrific actors. And Finn Little is also back as their son, Carter. Now, Finn is an Australian actor as well, which I want to take note of because he's good and he's got a lot more responsibility, it seems, in this show so far. And particularly the first episode, because it starts with a bang.
0: All right, so it's just landed on Paramount Plus today. It's called Dutton Ranch, the Yellowstone spin-off. Shane, your verdict out of 5 Chalk Tops on what you've seen so far, the first 4 episodes, and its classification.
1: Yeah, 4 episodes in, and it's a good modern Western, and it's got enough affiliation and you know, things that you'll love from Yellowstone that are there, but it's also stretching it a little bit, which makes me only want to give it a 3 Chalk Tops. And it would be a solid rated M or MA for mature audiences. Classification, as I always say, is different for streaming services, and I would say adults only.
0: All right, very good. Thanks, mate. Thanks for giving us a wrap on Dutton Ranch. Just dropped today. We'll talk to you next week on The Daily.
1: No problem at all. See you later.
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2: A colleague of mine is a super smart theologian. He has a stack of qualifications and has authored a ton of books. But as we know, intelligence isn't the mark of a Christian. Love is. I'm Tanya Harris of God Conversations. Greg once told me how his wife is an interior designer, but he had no clue. She'd even bought a beautiful chandelier for the dining room, but Greg was so caught up in his own world that he kept hitting his head on it. You can only imagine how she felt. Greg tells how God convicted him to do better at loving his wife. So he took a short course in interior design. Now when they go out, he can engage with her about the things she enjoys. Now that's love. My colleague has my utmost respect, not so much for his intellectual brilliance, but because he's actively following Jesus. For more on having your own God conversations, go to godconversations.com.
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0: Still to come on the Daily News from Rand Collective. A song that they've been petitioning their record label for months to release finally has a due date. We'll cover this off for you at the news desk very soon. Before we do that, being New Music Friday, we're going to put the spotlight over some brand new music from a man who's given us so many collabs over the last little while, Brandon Lake. And many of them with some big names in country music, like this one, Just Believe with Bailey Zimmerman. There was Hard Fought Hallelujah with Jelly Roll a little while ago. That song was absolutely massive all around the world. There's been collabs with Lainey Wilson, with Schema Boy, so many that he's just dropped over the last little while. And he's now just dropped another one with one of the Jonas Brothers. So who am I? God, who am I? Am I just a poor preacher's prodigal son? Next on the Daily, Brandon Lake talks about this new song, The Author, with Nick Jonas. And we're going to roll it out and play it for you too. That's just a moment away here at the Daily.
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0: Next on The Daily, Rend Collective finally have a release date for their brand new song called Evergreen.
1: Forever and ever, you're evergreen. You're evergreen in every season. I know I can trust
0: you. All right, we'll tell you about it. And the new fear that's been unlocked for lead singer Chris after we dive into some more new music.
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0: Yep. Happy Friday. New music is on the agenda and we're about to roll out something that is hot off the press. It's only been out for a week or so. Bringing your attention to it if you missed it. Really excited to play this one for you. It is the brand new song from Brandon Lake. It is called The Author.
1: So who am I? God, who?
0: But more than just a Brandon Lake song, it's a huge crossover collab with Nick Jonas. Might remember him from his solo tunes, also part of the Jonas Brothers. Now, Brandon's been doing huge crossover collabs for the last little while, thinking of Bailey Zimmerman with Just Believe, with Lainey Wilson, with Jelly Roll. Some big names from the country music scene in the States. There's a lot going on for him at the moment. And this song, they just debuted it live at one of their shows whilst he was on tour just the other day. Here, Brandon speaks a little bit more about what's going on with this song.
4: Well, actually, we're just talking about how I think people in our situations that have been given a platform, that people assume that we don't ask the same questions your everyday person were to ask. And we actually absolutely do. Maybe even more, because I'm getting up on that platform really dependent and scared, and I'm asking that question, well, who am I, you know? But also on the other side, who am I to question the pen in the hand of the author? Like, you, if you've called us to do these certain things, why would we doubt that we're going to fail? Or even if we fail, don't we trust him enough where he can turn that into something beautiful?
0: Always love bringing new music to your attention on a Friday. This is Brandon Lake and Nick Jonas, The Author at The Daily.

0: You tune into The Daily. Happy Friday. We are flying into the weekend. Let's dive into your first round of news.
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0: All right, Rend Collective finally have a release date for the new song Evergreen. Now, we first told you about this back in February, and they've been teasing it online for months, trying to convince their record label to release it.
2: Forever and ever, you're evergreen. You're evergreen.
0: It's a cool song. Chris from Rend Collective says, though, in the midst of all of this, I have a new fear unlocked. The label finally gave us the go-ahead to release Evergreen, which is great news, but what if you don't stream it and this is just the setup for the worst I told you so of all time? I'm sure it won't be. It's a great song, the new track from Rend Collective called Evergreen. It's out in 2 weeks on May 29.
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12: 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They just can't get around to replying. 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

0: Happy Friday. You tuned into The Daily. Still to come, we got some news about Corey Asbury. You take good care of me. You take good care of me. It's been a big last couple of weeks for Corey, who's kind of gone public with his 180 on the direction of his life and his career. We'll tell you the latest and how Forrest Frank is involved with a little bit of news. Also, we're going to celebrate the release of Brooke Ligetwood's brand new album called Eat. We're going to play one of the brand new songs. We've been counting down to today as Brooke's been our artist of the week. We're going to play The War Break Out Against Me. It's part of 10 new songs which have just landed today. As well as that, though, we've got something to think about and to ponder. And this is especially timely as we head into the weekend. If it's been a busy week and you just cannot wait to get here to de-stress for the next couple of days, well, this is exactly what we want to talk about with our daily thought. It's an interesting question to ponder that I'm going to leave you with, too. Next hour on The Daily.
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3: In this bulletin, Angus Taylor selling his budget plans, more funding for Queensland disaster zones, and another visit between the US and China. With more, I'm Gareth Stafford. Opposition leader Angus Taylor has spent the morning selling his plan to cut taxes, immigration and welfare spending. Michael Packey has more.
4: Angus Taylor has delivered his first budget reply as Liberal leader, announcing a suite of ambitious policy measures he hopes will galvanise the disillusioned and dwindling coalition base. The major gamble is linking tax brackets to indexation from mid-2028, which would gradually put $1,000 back in workers' pockets over 4 years. The policy has a $22 billion price tag, and it's unclear how it'll be paid for. Mr. Taylor argues promoting prosperity and aspiration will help grow the country's wealth.
5: Under the coalition, Australians will be rewarded, keep more, and get ahead.
4: Prime Minister Anthony Albanese claims Mr. Taylor's budget reply was no more than a series of thought bubbles to save his political skin.
6: Angus Taylor's focused on fighting off One Nation. We're interested in building our nation.
4: The opposition is also vowing to cut migration, restrict welfare benefits to Australian citizens, and a special fund would be established to help pay down debt and build infrastructure. Michael Packey, Canberra.
3: $48 million in joint state and federal funding will support Queensland's long-term disaster recovery programs. The money will be used to repair damaged sport and community assets, as well as bolstering environmental recovery and community cleanup. The US president will again meet with his Chinese counterpart before he wraps up his state visit to China. In their first meeting, Xi Jinping warned the American leader the countries could clash if the issue of Taiwan is not handled properly. US Secretary of State Marco Rubio says it's not surprising Beijing would raise the issue, but it doesn't change the American approach.
7: Always reiterate the point. We hear them when they say this. We always respond by saying anything that would compel or force a change in what we have now would be problematic, and that we would certainly, our policies on that have not changed.
3: President Trump says that the Chinese leader offered to help negotiate and end the war in Iran. To sport and in the AFL, Richmond coach Adam Uzay believes winning the midfield battle will be the key in Sunday's match against St Kilda. The Tigers will match up against the Saints ruck duo of Tom De Koning and Rowan Marshall. Uzay said his side has shown improvement in recent weeks.
8: Our stoppage numbers and our ruck numbers, our clearance numbers have got better and better over the last month, so that battle's always going to be really important. The midfield battle every game is really important. Like, you want to win territory, you want to have opportunity to lock the ball in your front half, and to do that you need to win clearance.
3: The Tigers are hampered by a long injury list with only 27 fit players to choose from. That's the latest news and sport. I'm Gareth Stafford.
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11: Happy Friday. Welcome to the daily. It's been a big week, hasn't it? Well, we've got lots still to come to cover off. Corey Asbury's been making the news over the last couple of weeks after announcing on socials a return to his roots, if you will, abandoning a big country music record deal to focus back on church and worship music. He's helped and named Forrest Frank as being a pivotal figure in his little renewal of faith, so to speak. We're going to hear a little bit more about what he's been sharing this week at the news desk. Brooke Lidgerwood, it's a big day for her today. As our artist of the week, we've been counting down to today. It's the release day for her brand new album called Eat. We've got one of the new songs to roll out and play for you. Excited to do that. But next, we're going to get you thinking heading into the weekend. And if you're kind of in your mind viewing the next couple of days as a bit of an escape from the hectic week that you've just had, for whatever reason that might be, today's daily thought is going to be right what you need to hear. We'll talk about this next.
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Tell me, what's the cost? For a faster connection, what's exactly the rush? If it's safe, it's easy to prove. Just get tested down by someone else and show us the truth. The truth, it isn't easy, the truth, it has a cost. The truth is being censored, the truth is I implore that for me. It's not

0: Are you tuned into The Daily? Happy Friday. We have just about done it. The end of the week is in sight, and let's get you thinking. This is especially poignant today.
1: It's something to think about.
2: Wow, I never thought of it like that.
0: All right, so if you're heading into this weekend off the back of a really crazy week and thinking, oh, I just get to escape and just put my feet up for a couple of days. Well, this is what we're going to talk about today. Maybe the true goal is to build a life you don't need to escape from. Oh, here we go. A lot of us, and I've been here too, we spend our lives counting down to the weekends or those holidays or the moments where you can temporarily forget your stress. You escape through social media. Maybe it's partying. Maybe it's overworking. Maybe endless entertainment or unhealthy habits. Because when you look at your everyday life, it feels draining or empty. Well, this is a quote that really challenges that idea and how we live. So instead of building a life that constantly requires relief, it encourages creating one that feels meaningful on ordinary days. A life with healthy relationships, with purpose, with balance, with rest, and routines that support your mental and emotional well-being. Now, this doesn't mean that life becomes perfect or free from hardship because, hello, we're human. That's still going to be a part of it. And everyone experiences stress, disappointment, and difficult seasons. But it means that your everyday life isn't something that you constantly resent. And sometimes we chase status, don't we? We chase money or approval, thinking that all of those things are going to finally make us happy, whilst neglecting the simple things that actually sustain us. Like our peace of mind, genuine connection with other people, good health, and time in your life for what matters most. Ultimately, this quote asks an important question, and this is what I want to leave you with to think about today. Are you building a life that nourishes you, or one that you're always trying to run away from? That's worth thinking about this weekend. That's your daily thought.
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6: 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I was embarrassed because they say they send you ads according to your history, but I swear I wasn't doing anything wrong. Have you ever felt busted as an adult? It's such a weird experience. Some people think it's because we feel guilty, but if you're walking with Jesus, all guilt has been dealt with on the cross. There's no condemnation for those that are in Christ, so why do we bring condemnation upon ourselves? If you make a mistake, run to Jesus, forgive yourself, and move on. Do you want to know what the ad was inviting me to? A vegan, silent retreat. There is no way I was searching for that.
5: For more candid conversations on faith and mental well-being, check out sunburntsouls.com.
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0: Hey, still to come on The Daily, Corey Asbury. He's credited this guy for his recent spiritual renewal. Boris Frank, in a new post online this week, a couple of statements, definitely not a polished press release by any means, but just a man sharing his heart and letting us in onto the journey of what's been going on privately behind the scenes. We'll cover this off at the news desk for you very soon. But before we do that, we've got to have a final look and celebrate release day of your artist of the week, Brooke Ligertwood. Though an army besiege me, my heart will not fear. We're going to play one of the new songs from the album Eat, Though War Broke Out Against Me. It's what we're listening to at the moment. We're going to hear from Brooke also talking about the importance not only of the words that we speak, but also the words that we sing, which for her, as an artist, as a singer, a worship leader, it's especially poignant to carry this reminder. What has she had to say? Find out next at The Daily.
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0: Next on The Daily, Corey Asbury has named Forrest Frank as being an influential figure in his spiritual renewal. We're going to talk more about this at the news desk in just a sec. But first, let's have one last look at your Artist of the Week, Brooke Lidgetwood.
1: Though an army besiege me, my heart will not fear.
0: We've been counting down to this release today. The brand new project called Eat is out. It's described as a deeply personal, scripture-centered album born from surrender. There's collaborations here with Lauren Daigle, Victory Boyd, and Abby Gamboa. And when talking about this, Brooke has said, "I ran from the noise into the silence. And in the quiet, within the daily practice I've kept for years, the scriptures began to sing to me. I didn't choose them, they chose me. From time to time, I would turn to a passage I wanted to hear music in and would hear nothing. It became clear early on that I was not to be the driver, but the driven, a passenger by the Spirit through the Word. And Eat is what has emerged." As Brooke further explained, the words are so important.
2: But I think that's one of the reasons that singing the Word of God or lyrics that align with the Word of God is so important, because no matter how I feel, my soul is listening. Scripture says the power of life and death are in the tongue. So what my soul hears my mouth saying matters. And that's why I think in a season of brokenness or in a wilderness season, you don't have to feel it to serve your soul by singing and speaking the truth, because your soul is listening to what your mouth is saying.
0: It's a powerful and timely reminder, isn't it? Brooke Lidgetwood, this is one of the brand new songs from the album Eat that just dropped today. This is "The War Broke Out Against Me" at The Daily.

0: Are you tuning into the Daily? Cam here. We are counting you down to the weekend with a story that's been brewing the last couple of weeks to give you the latest on.
1: I like to get the daily news.
0: Look, a couple of weeks ago, after his story of spiritual renewal began circulating across Christian music circles, Corey Asbury has now taken it a little bit further. You're the God who fights for me, Lord of every victory. A new post this week has given the most detailed public account of his five-year absence, and he named, plainly and without hesitation, the person God used as part of his turning point. That's Forrest Frank. Now, he described it as a brotherly correction that stung and stuck. And in one of the most unexpected transparent lines in the post, he says that the rebuke helped heaven gain another soul, his own. Now, the post was not polished. It was a series of slides, each carrying one honest statement after the other. It built into a confession that read more like a journal entry than a press release. So the Christian music world is watching now what comes next. Because if this post and the one from a couple of weeks ago are the beginning of a broader, fuller story, it's already one of the most honest public faith reckonings an artist in this space has shared in years.
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12: Ever felt guilty for laughing or having fun during grief? I'm Danny Sinnott with another Brave to Go. The day after my grandfather died, I decided to have morning tea with a precious friend. As she got up to go and order for us, I found myself reflecting on the weather. Grey clouds, choppy water across the bay, lots of wind and drizzle. A picture of my grief inside and out. But then something caught my attention across the road from the restaurant. Kids jumping on a giant trampoline with a harness so that they could bounce up high and flip themselves around. And then I noticed a little girl jumping as high as she could, saturated from head to toe in the wet and windy weather, and yet laughing and filled with joy, immune to everything else around her. And then the Holy Spirit said to me, "It's okay to have fun in the rain." And I caught myself smiling in agreement. Today, whatever storm you're in, just remember, it's okay to have fun in the rain. For more resources, podcasts and videos on doing life together, head on over to our website, braveenough.org.
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0: Still to come on the daily as we count you down to the weekend. Some news from Amy Grant. With her new album that just dropped last week, in a new interview, she's revealed quite emotionally about the passing of her mother and how it inspired one of the standout tracks on the album. As well as that, we're going to be talking to movie reviewer Shane A. Bassett with a new series up for review. If you loved Yellowstone, you'll probably love Dutton Ranch.
1: No one understands what we've done to protect this ranch. No one knows what we do to hold on to it.
0: Yeah, it's a spin-off that sees a couple of the characters that you'll be very familiar with. We got Rip and Beth, both a part of this spin-off, but they've moved to Texas rather than Montana. Shana, it just landed today, so this is hot off the press. Shana is going to give us his review next on The Daily.
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4: In this bulletin, a so-called death tax found hidden in the budget, the cost of the suburban rail loop still unclear, and the NRL ready for magic round. With more, I'm Gareth Stafford. Opposition leader Angus Taylor claims the federal government is planning to impose a death tax as part of its budget measures. A duty is set to be applied on discretionary testamentary trusts, which are established through a will and kick in following the death of the person who created it. The measure would attract a 30% tax and start from mid-2028. Mr. Taylor says the change has blindsided the financial sector and the government needs to clarify exactly what it's doing.
5: The government was asked about, or the Prime Minister was asked about, death duties in question time yesterday, and he, of course, dodged the question. He always does. That's what he does. But we know now there's another hidden tax there. Who knows what else we find in the coming days and weeks.
4: The move forms part of the government's broader crackdown on income-splitting tax minimisation technique. As part of the federal budget, Labor has announced a $1.3 billion investment to extend the National Housing and Homelessness Plan. But Queensland's affordable housing body argues more needs to be done to tackle their country's growing homelessness crisis. Q Shelter Chief Executive Fiona Cornelia says the government lacks an actionable plan.
6: What we don't have is a mandated plan with legislation, with targets to end homelessness, targets to build homes, to make sure we have at least 1 in 10 of every home in Australia social and affordable housing.
4: Most recent data reveals there are almost 2,500 people experiencing homelessness in Brisbane alone. The cost of Victoria's suburban rail loop has come under the microscope at an inquiry into the budget estimates this morning. Victorian Treasurer Jacqueline Symes assured the committee that the cost estimates haven't changed since 8 years ago, despite the soaring cost of materials and big build blowouts. Shadow Minister Richard Reardon wasn't buying it.
7: If you've been to the site, there are thousands of people already on that work site.
8: I am well aware of that.
7: Who are starting that
8: project. That's not my question. My question is, where you are expecting the people of Victoria and this committee to accept nearly eight-year-old budgeted figures.
4: The Premier is set to be grilled on the budget later today. To sport, and the NRL is bracing for one of the sport's biggest weekends. The Brisbane Broncos are hot favourites to take a win on home turf tonight, and coach Michael Maguire says the atmosphere is like no other.
9: Yeah, they definitely rally around up here and they make it a great weekend. I was just talking to someone before actually, and they happened to be walking down Caxton Street and they said the pub's already full, so I think they're up and about.
4: This year's Magic Round action got underway in fine fashion overnight, with the Blues retaining the Women's Origin Shield after beating the Maroons 14-10. And in the AFL, Port Adelaide is playing in Darwin tonight for the first time in 13 years, taking on the Gold Coast Suns, who have a 9-game winning streak in the top end. That's the latest news and sport. I'm Gareth Stafford.
10: 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I'm out and about making properties sold by Savage. 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
12: Remember your days back in school and you had a class presentation to do, you got nervous before speaking, or maybe even just having a hard conversation. 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In the Bible, in Matthew chapter 10 and verse 20, it says, "For it will not be you speaking, but the Spirit of your Father speaking through you." 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
12: Alrighty, my friends, welcome to The Daily. If you just tuned in, you've caught it just in time to roll through the final hour with us as we send you off into the weekend. A little bit of news from Amy Grant, the Christian music icon. She dropped a new album last week. It was her first of all new material in over a decade. In a new interview, though, she's gotten quite emotional, recalling the moment of her mother's passing and how it inspired one of the real standout moments on the album, with one song in particular. We'll hear what she's had to say. Also, we're going to hit rewind to the year that selfie was named the Oxford Dictionary's Word of the Year. We're going to revisit a song that topped the charts this week of that year. It was quite a while ago. But next, if you got a little bit of spare time over the weekend and you want a new show to watch, Yellowstone fans, I'm sure you've seen stuff about this. Dutton Ranch is the new spin-off that just released today. Shanae Bassett's going to give us a spoiler-free review next on The Daily.
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5: Hi, this is Rob Martin with God in 60 Seconds. Does God exist? It's a big question, and there are many reasons to accept that he does. Our universe, for example, had a beginning, so it seems reasonable that an eternal, unmoved mover like God created the universe. There are objective moral values. Now, without an eternal lawgiver like God, we can't say that something like murder is absolutely and always wrong. Yet the most convincing reason to accept the existence of God is that he has revealed himself most profoundly in the person of Jesus Christ. Jesus was a real historical figure who did the works of God, acted like God, claimed to be God, and was resurrected from the dead by God. So these reasons, causation, morality, and revelation, give us good reasons to believe that God really exists. To open up more space for reflection and conversation about God, go to thirdspace.org.au.
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0: Still to come on The Daily, Amy Grant talks about the personal connection to one of her new songs on the latest album that dropped a week ago is strongly connected to the passing of her mother. We'll tell you what she's had to say in an emotional new interview at the news desk very, very soon. Before we do that, though, we're going to hit rewind to 2013 for our daily flashback. Now, every single year, the Oxford Dictionary has a word of the year. In 2013, so this is 13 years ago now, according to the online editor for Oxford Dictionaries, Richard Holden shared, selfie got the nod.
1: The Oxford Dictionary's word of the year this year is selfie, which is a photograph taken of oneself, typically with a smartphone or webcam, and uploaded to a social media website. Selfie isn't a particularly new word. We found evidence for it as far back as 2002 in an Australian forum, and there might be even earlier uses. But it's only in the last year that, after a few years of being increasingly popular in social media websites, it's become a really mainstream word in the last year.
0: Certainly commonplace in 2026, the word selfie. It was the Oxford Dictionary's word of the year in 2013. We're about to play the song that was number one on the Christian chart here in Australia from this week 13 years ago, from a band that's still at it, dropping more new music. In fact, an album on the way later this year. We'll go there next at The Daily.
2: 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Beep, beep, beep,
3: beep, beep, beep, yeah. G'day everybody, checking all things traffic in Toowoomba. Busy on Tor Street as well as Bridge Street out near Wilsonton. It's quite congested. James Street throughout as well as Rutland Street. The southbound run certainly down to North Street and Chalk Drive. The Warrego Highway clear as well as the Toowoomba Bypass. No major delays. Autobahn car tips. The Australian Sun can be brutal on your car's interior. Today's tips are all about dash mats. More local traffic in 30 minutes on 92.9 Voice FM.

0: Are you tuned into The Daily? Coming up next, Amy Grant in a new interview after dropping her album last week gets tearful thinking about the passing of her mother. It inspired one of the brand new songs in a powerful way. We'll cover this story off at the news desk for you after we have a little wander down memory lane.
1: Are you telling me you built a time machine?
0: Alrighty, so we are journeying back 12 years to 2013, and the song that we're about to dive into topped the Christian chart here in Australia this week on the 15th of May in 2013. It came from The Afters, a track that was lifted off their album Life is Beautiful that released earlier on that year. Now, fast forward to 2026. In fact, just a couple of weeks ago, the band have dropped a brand new song called New Day, New Life. We had lead singer Josh Havens on the show to premiere it. He told us, well, that's the start of the brand new album that's on the way.
2: We haven't told anybody this yet, but our new album is coming out in October. We've got 12 songs on the new record, and I cannot wait to share all of them.
0: But October's going to be busy because they're also potentially looking at an Australian tour.
2: Absolutely. We are making plans right now. It's in the works for our next Australia tour. Like I said, the first time we came, we just fell in love with the country. Like, we love your country. I brought my family. All my kids are obsessed with Australia. And so our 2026 Australia tour will be happening, looks like maybe October.
0: All right, we'll watch this space with bated breath, hoping for that announcement soon. But in the meantime, let's rewind to Every Good Thing. It topped the charts this week in 2013, The Afters. Here's your daily flashbacks.

0: You are tuned into The Daily. We are just about done, but this is an important story to cover off before we go.
1: I like to get the daily news.
0: All right, Christian music icon Abby Grant has become pretty emotional while reflecting on her mother's passing and the deeply personal inspiration behind a song called The Other Side of Goodbye. It's one of the standouts on her new album, The Me That Remains, that came out last week.

0: In a new interview, Grant's revealed that the song was shaped by her experiences walking through grief after losing both her parents, but particularly the unforgettable final moment she shared with her mother before she passed away. Grant shared that, "My mother's passing was very different from my father's. At the moment before she took her last breath, she lit up." And Grant recalled that her mother had been non-responsive for nearly 30 hours before suddenly appearing alert and radiant in her final moments. An experience that, Amy Grant says, forever changed the way that she thinks about death, eternity, and what may exist beyond this life. "What is she seeing?" Grant remembered wondering at the time. She's a six-time Grammy winner and explained that these memories eventually became part of the emotional foundation for the song, The Other Side of Goodbye, part of this new album, The Me That Remains, her first album of new material in over a decade.
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6: Research shows that the divorce rate for couples who marry in a church is 40%. For those married by a celebrant, it's 60%. For those who live together before they're married, it's 80%. And for those couples who read their Bible daily, it's 1 in 1,051 that get divorced. When we follow God's design of marriage, it's always the best way. The Bible tells us to seek wisdom from God above all else, to forgive each other, to serve one another in love. This is the opposite to the world's way. The world says live for yourself. The Bible says to love God and love others. With all the confusion and attacks on marriage, maybe it's time we get back to a firm foundation. Let's pray for stronger marriages and for wisdom in our families. I'm Matt Prater. 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

0: Hey, that wraps up the Daily. We are done for another week. It's now in the rearview mirror. Heading into the weekend, I just wanted to leave you with a quick little recap on our daily thought from earlier on in the show. It's still been ringing around in my headspace, and we talked about that maybe the true goal of life is to build a life that you don't need to escape from. I mean, especially heading into the weekend, it can be a little bit of a change of pace, a couple of days just to de-stress, to disconnect. And ultimately, it asks us the question to consider, are we building a life that nourishes you or one that you're always trying to get a little escape from? It's a powerful concept to really think about, but one that is worth the time to reflect on when you get a moment over the weekend. We'll talk to you Monday on The Daily.
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4: In this bulletin, the government adds another name to its terrorist watch list. Cruise ship passengers finally arrive back in Australia, and women's shelters under-resourced and underfunded. With more, I'm Gareth Stafford. The federal government has listed the Australian neo-Nazi movement as a prohibited hate group. The organisation is currently known as White Australia, but has used a number of different names since their establishment. They're the second entity deemed a prohibited hate group since new laws were passed in response to the Bondi terror attack. Home Affairs Minister Tony Burke says they meet all the legal criteria.
5: The threshold for ASIO is that the organisation is engaged in behaviour which would increase the risk of violence, among other things. The ministerial threshold includes the concept as to whether or not the organisation has advocated or engaged in hate crimes.
4: Mr Burke says those supporting the group could face a maximum penalty of 15 years in prison. A flight carrying six passengers from a hantavirus-hit cruise ship has touched down in Perth. A group of five Australians and one New Zealander were flown from the Netherlands after being evacuated from the MV Hondius in the Canary Islands earlier this week. Nine News reporter Rachel Clifford says the group still has a long journey ahead.
6: They'll have some initial testing, so just a bit of temperature checking, just to make sure they're still showing no symptoms. And then they'll go through Border Force, so do the passport checking, and then that's when they'll be cleared to get onto a bus, and they'll just head 7 minutes down the road to the quarantine facility. Then they'll begin their three-week quarantine period.
4: The cohort were forced to stay for 2 days in the Netherlands, despite being symptom-free and testing negative. New figures show 3 in 4 women fleeing domestic violence are being turned away due to a lack of capacity. Women's Community Shelters Chief Executive Annabelle Daniel says her organisation is launching a new initiative to boost bed numbers.
7: Providing a safe bed can save somebody's life. We have seen a huge amount of women approaching us. About 88% of the women who come to Women's Community Shelters are leaving domestic and family violence.
4: Data points to a 52% rise in unmet demand for shelter in the last year. To sport, and in the AFL, interim Carlton coach Josh Fraser has declared himself out of the running to become Michael Voss's full-time replacement. Fraser will lead the Blues for the first time tomorrow night against the Western Bulldogs at Marvel Stadium. He admits now is not the time for him to be stepping up permanently.
8: I'm ambitious and I want to be a senior coach at some point. I guess as we stand here right now, I probably don't think I'm quite ready. But what this opportunity does give me is a chance to jump in the driver's seat, learn a lot about myself, and hopefully at the end of it be better placed.
4: Experienced coaches John Longmire, Adam Simpson and Ken Hinckley haven't ruled themselves out. However, the Blues appear to be favouring a first-time assistant. That's the latest news and sport. I'm Gareth Stafford.
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9: Can everybody check it? All things traffic in Toowoomba. Still building up on James Street quite heavily. Similar Ruthven Street, especially down towards Chalk Drive. Reports of an incident on Holberton Street. Looks like it's busy up near Newtown. Also, Anzac Ave light delays near Harristown. The bypass clear as well as Toowoomba Athol Road. Just a light hold up south of Westbrook. Autobahn car tips. Dash mats also help reduce windscreen glare, making it easier to see the road in bright conditions. Protection at Autobahn. More local traffic in 30 minutes on 92.9 Voice FM.
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10: Partly cloudy with medium chance of showers, most likely in the morning and the afternoon. A top of 21 after an overnight low tonight of 11 degrees.
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10: It's Friday's Run Home. 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I'm JB. And before 4:30, we're going to do another quick quiz. Today is a popular location in Toowoomba. We'll do that before the 4:30 news. New music from Roxanne Grace, and we'll hear from her talking about peace. 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
2: Oh, I hope you know I will carry you home. Whether it's tonight or 55 years down the road. Oh, I know there's so many ways this could go.

0: kids tonight or 55 years down
1: the road. It's Friday's Run Home. There's Alex Warren with Carry You Home. All this week we've been featuring new artists talking about prayer and peace. And Roxanne Grace is no exception. Here she is. Talking about grace, and then we'll play her song called Old Friends on Voice.
2: And the hack is putting our love upon Jesus. You know, we can drown in these cares of the world or whatever we're facing, but if we put our love and our focus and our affection and our time and just everything upon Jesus, I mean, he is the one that will carry us away safely from those very things. And so I heard one preacher say it like this, that if we just Velcro our love to God, just leave it there. Just give him our love and just leave it there. But I just really feel like this is a hack the Lord shows us, that if we pour our love upon him, if we set our love upon him, then he will deliver us.
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0: 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There's Roxanne Grace and old friends. 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I'm reading it. It starts off with this, a few questions. What am I trying to achieve through a detox? When do I use my phone the most? What do I use my phone for? How do I feel about technology and myself when I use it? And then it gets into the five strategies for a digital detox. It's very interesting. It's on our 92.9 Voice FM website, webpage. Okay, on the way here at Voice, we've got Coldplay. Tay is on the way.
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1: When I was a kid, I used to bite my fingernails. Everyone gave me good advice about how to stop, but nothing worked. I finally stopped when I got some good news. The good news was that there was a girl who liked me, and I never bit my nails again. I don't know about you, but I get too much advice and not enough good news in my life. Advice is about something I should do that's usually difficult, but good news is about something that's already being done by someone else, and that's great. The gospel is the good news that because of what Jesus has already done at the cross, God sees none of your faults. In fact, He sees you as beautifully perfect. So now you don't have to worry about what God thinks of you, but only what God thinks of Jesus, your substitute. Remember, the gospel isn't good advice, it's good news.
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0: Like a radio for the local people, there's Benson Boone with a little runaway. It's time for the quick quiz for Friday. Here it is. What popular place is called Juraku'an in Toowoomba? What popular place is called Juraku'an in Toowoomba? The answer straight after the news, traffic and weather, which is next.
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5: G'day everybody, checking all things traffic in Toowoomba. Still building up on James Street quite heavily, similar Ruthven Street, especially down towards Chalk Drive. Reports of an incident on Holberton Street. Looks like it's busy up near Newtown. Also, Anzac Ave light delays near Harristown. The bypass clear, as well as Toowoomba Athol Road. Just a light hold up south of Westbrook. Autobahn car tips. Dash mats also help reduce windscreen glare, making it easier to see the road in bright conditions. Protection at Autobahn. More local traffic in 30 minutes on 92.9 Voice FM.
6: Good afternoon. In stories making news. The federal government has listed the Australian neo-Nazi movement as a prohibited hate group. The organisation is currently known as White Australia, but has used a different number of names since their establishment. The opposition claims the federal government is planning to impose a death tax as part of its budget measures. Discretionary testamentary trusts will attract a 30% tax in the middle of 2028. The trusts are established through a will and are activated upon the death of the person who created it. The Victorian Liberal Party has been caught up in an extraordinary blunder, mistakenly sending out an email saying that one of their members had died. John Turnell is in fact alive and well, but resigned this week after the Liberal Party was wiped out in the Farrer by-election. And St Kilda coach Ross Lyon is confident Callum Wilkie can play in Sunday's match against Richmond. The defender's consecutive streak of 164 had been in doubt after taking a knee to the back last weekend. I'm Gareth Stafford, and those are the latest news and sport headlines.
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0: Partly cloudy with medium chance of showers, most likely in the morning and the afternoon. A top of 21 after an overnight low tonight of 11 degrees.
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0: Friday's quick quiz question was this. What popular place is called Juraku'an in Toowoomba? It was the Japanese Gardens. And Desiree, you gotta be on Voice.

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0: Hey, it's Jamin, your 1 minute coach. The third big mistake in dealing with insecurity is to use pain against yourself. This mistake focuses on a strategy to mask, medicate, and suppress pain. Just because something is bad for us or even killing us doesn't mean we have to pay attention to that pain. Smoking is a classic example of this. Pain doesn't feel good, we don't like pain, and we don't know what to do with it, so the plan becomes to do whatever is necessary to make us feel good now in the moment. Yet, while it is possible to escape pain in the short term, the long-term pain continues to compound and escalate. This mistake is the result of focusing entirely on the pain of change and ignoring the pain of staying the same. This means you end up using pain against yourself, as every cell in your body resists forward progress because of the pain you've linked to it. People remain in their insecurity for the same reason. It just feels too painful and costly to deal with the fear. All the while, they've completely ignored the pain and cost of not dealing with it. For more information, go to oneminutecoach.com.au.
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On Voice, we're wrapping it up. That's the run home for another day. And if you've missed a conversation from the Morning Brew in our breakfast show, it's happening next after the 6 o'clock news. It's the Morning Brew Rewind Show with Jace. It's coming up minutes away.

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4: In this bulletin, the opposition needing to explain its numbers, a controversial project given the green light in Perth, and the Victorian Liberals' embarrassing mistake. With more, I'm Gareth Stafford. The opposition is struggling to explain how it would fund its $22 billion plan to index income tax brackets to inflation. The measure would start in 2028 and gradually see most workers about $1,000 better off within 4 years. Deputy Liberal leader Jane Hume maintains Australians will do better under a coalition government.
5: Labor is relying on inflation to pay off its spending addiction. We've said that we'll put an end to that, restoring budget discipline, but more importantly, allowing Australians to keep more of their own money.
4: The Liberals argue they would unwind wasteful spending, but the cuts may not pass through Parliament. The federal court has dismissed an appeal by Giggle for Girls founder Sal Grover. In 2021, Roxanne Tickle, who identifies as a transgender, first sued Sal Grover after she was barred from the Giggle for Girls women's only app. The federal court in 2024 found Ms. Grover had indirectly and unlawfully discriminated against Ms. Tickle. Under the Sex Discrimination Act, the full court today upholding the original Giggle versus Tickle ruling. The contract for the controversial Perth Park project has been awarded. Construction firms Seymour White, CivMec and Oricon Alliance have been given over $202 million to deliver the entertainment precinct. The Planning Commission approved part of the Burswood project yesterday, despite more than 80% of public submissions being against its construction. Perth Park Steering Committee Chair Daniel Pastorelli says the precinct will benefit the city.
6: I understand that change is difficult for some people, but we made a clear election commitment. This is about not only just creating a thriving parkland for the broader communities, but also create a piece of economic infrastructure that will set up the state for the future.
4: The government says it's also reached an in-principle agreement on a land swap with Crown, which is subject to final approval. The Victorian Liberal Party has been caught up in an extraordinary blunder, mistakenly sending out a mass email saying member John Turnell had died. He is in fact alive and well, but resigned this week after the party was wiped out in the Farrah by-election. The email sent by the Liberal Party had the subject line, deceased member. It read Mr. Turnell had sadly passed away and sent condolences to his family. 2 hours later, they sent a correction apologising for the grave mistake. To sport and in tennis, world number one Jannik Sinner has set a new record, winning 32 Masters matches in a row. The 24-year-old is through to the semi-finals as the local hero at the Italian Open. In golf, Minwoo Lee is in a 7-way tie for the lead at 3-under after the opening round of the PGA Championship in Pennsylvania. Fellow Aussies Cameron Smith and Jason Day 2 shots off the pace. That's the latest news and sport. I'm Gareth Stafford.
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8: G'day everybody, another look at all things traffic in Toowoomba and still quite busy on James Street. That's standard. Looks like it is building down towards Chalk Drive, a lot on Ruthven Street. Further south, not too bad on Anzac Avenue outbound, out towards Toowoomba Athol Road, looking pretty clear. Drayton Road, a good run as well. The bypass looking clear. There's still a little bit of delay, Tor Street, so keep an eye out there this afternoon. Otherwise, pretty good movement. Autobahn car tips. 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More local traffic in 30 minutes on 92.9 Voice FM.
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9: Partly cloudy with medium chance of showers, most likely in the morning and the afternoon. A top of 21 after an overnight low tonight of 11 degrees.
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9: Robbo's on the line after 5:30 today to talk about everything NRL. Give us some great news there and some history, which he's so good at. Yeah, this is Madonna, Ray of Light on Voice.

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She's relatively new in the Christian music industry. Very talented. This is called Good Woman on Voice.

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0: On Friday, May 22, that's two Fridays away, Youth Alive is running an event called United We Stand, where youth ministries and young people from across Toowoomba and surrounds will be gathering together for a powerful outreach night. Similar events will be happening on the same night all around Queensland. It's quite exciting. Thousands of young people gathering under the name of Jesus. Youth Alive exists so that every young person in Australia lives their full God purpose. Sounds great, doesn't it? May 22, it's a Friday. Friday next week from 6:30. It's at Highlands Church in Hume Street, and it's for school age, years 7 to 12 or ages 12 to 18.
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When did your family last sit around the table? No phones, no devices, just present with each other. I once spoke to a child psychologist about phones and devices. 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She said that phones and devices are actually here to stay, and we can't control that. But what we can do is influence its use in our home. Honestly, that took the guilt right off my shoulders. 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No phones at the dinner table. 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Small steps, done consistently, shapes what's important. 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
4: G'day everybody, another look at all things traffic in Toowoomba. Still busy, James and Ruthven Street, pretty standard hold-ups. The bypass is clear and a great run, the Warrego Highway. Still looking pretty good on the Toowoomba Connection Road. A little delay Anzac Avenue to look out for. And a reported incident, Vasey Street, just south of Herry Street, so keep an eye out there. Autobahn Car Tips, a dash mat helps protect your dashboard and keep your interior looking better for longer. 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
5: Good afternoon. In stories making news. A new opinion poll shows One Nation is more popular than Labor, while the Coalition is wallowing on a primary vote of just 16%. The Prime Minister claims more Liberal and National MPs will quit the Coalition over the coming weeks. A Melbourne Facebook page has revealed landlords are already hiking rents in response to changes in the budget. Landlords posting they'd sent out rental rise notifications of an average $40 a week, many wary of an imminent rental freeze proposed by the Greens. Queensland rail workers will proceed with planned strikes this weekend after attempts were made to suspend the industrial action. The Fair Work Commission dismissed the state government's request late last night. And in sport, tennis world number one Jannik Sinner has set a new record, winning 32 Masters matches in a row. The 24-year-old is through to the semi-finals as the local hero at the Italian Open. I'm Gareth Stafford, and those are the latest news and sport headlines.
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0: Partly cloudy with medium chance of showers, most likely in the morning and the afternoon. A top of 21 after an overnight low tonight of 11 degrees.
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1: Matthew 10, verse 20, it says, "For it will not be you speaking, but the Spirit of the Father speaking through you." It's not all on our shoulders. We stay connected to the vine. He's there to help us with our words when we need to say something, or something might be difficult to say. This is Voice, and coming up in just under 60 seconds, it's Stars Go Dim.
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1: Have you ever heard of altitude training? It's the process by which athletes live and train at high altitudes to increase their performance. When you get to altitudes over 2,000 metres above sea level, there's less oxygen in the air. It is training in these difficult conditions that increases your capacity. We live in a world that wants to protect people from everything that's challenging. Parents who seem to wrap their kids in bubble wrap to keep them safe. Colleges that de-platform speakers they don't like, and activists that try and shut down difficult conversations. But it's learning to deal with the hard parts of life that gives us strength and resilience. That's why James writes in his letter found in the Bible that he found joy in hard times because the testing of your faith produces perseverance.
0: Carl Faze for DailyNudge.org.
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5: In this bulletin, both sides of Parliament argue over budget costings, plans revealed for a controversial statue, and a bus crash being investigated. With more, I'm Gareth Stafford. The federal government argues the opposition needs to explain how it plans to pay for policies announced in its budget reply. The centrepiece is a $22 billion plan to index tax brackets to inflation, handing most workers a $1,000 tax cut within 4 years. The measure eclipses the government's promise of an ongoing $250 tax offset. Treasurer Jim Chalmers argues the coalition must explain where the money is coming from.
6: Now, he won't tell you what he needs to cut to pay for his policies because he can't tell you how much it costs. Now, I have seen a lot of budget replies in my time. The PM's seen a few as well. But I've never seen one that has died within half an hour of delivery.
5: The coalition has also flagged immigration levels would be based off yearly housing supply. Former Victorian Premier Daniel Andrews will be immortalised in bronze, with work already underway on a taxpayer-funded statue of the former Premier. The Allan government has confirmed Victorians will foot the $134,000 bill for the monument. It's part of a long-standing policy recognising Premiers who serve more than 3,000 days in office. Mr Andrews will become just the fifth Victorian Premier honoured in such a way, with a statue along Treasury Place. Queensland police are investigating a fatal bus crash. Chloe Affleck has the details.
7: A female passenger has died while 19 others sustained varying injuries after a bus carrying 28 tourists and a driver rolled onto its side on the Bruce Highway in Gumloo. The group had been travelling from Cairns to Airlie Beach yesterday when the crash occurred. Paramedics and first responders rushed to the scene, with the injured taken to hospitals in Townsville, Eyre and Bowen. Two of the injured were initially in life-threatening conditions, however, both have now stabilised. The bus driver, a 70-year-old man, among the injured, treated for minor injuries. Police remain tight-lipped on the circumstances, with investigations into the cause underway. The crash occurring on the same remote stretch of the Bruce Highway as another triple fatal bus crash in 2024.
5: Chloe Affleck reporting. Sport, and in the AFL, GWS coach Adam Kingsley is wary of what the Eagles are capable of as they prepare to head to Perth for Sunday's game. The Giants have a good record over West Coast in recent times, winning their last three meetings by an average margin of 68 points. Kingsley says they'll still need to bring their best.
8: At their best, they're a dangerous opposition that we need to respect, and we're expecting their best. We need to prepare for that, as we have. They've got a lot of really talented, you know, top pick young players who are capable of doing extreme damage given the opportunity.
5: GWS will be without forward Jesse Hogan, who couldn't get up from a hip injury. That's the latest news and sport. I'm Gareth Stafford.
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0: Weekdays from 6 till 10, it's the Morning Brew. And we have some great conversations. This is a Morning Brew Rewind. 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Hello, Bay.
1: Oh, man, it's great to see you.
0: Bay, yeah. Let's rewind. Let's rewind because we've been playing some of your songs here, Brand New, Praise Lord with Jordan Feelers, and Brand New with Terian, and Somebody's Praying. We've just started playing that, and we're going to get to that in a minute. What brought your interest to start with in music to start with?
1: You know, honestly, I was never interested in music at all. I just loved listening to great artists. And my parents are divorced, and my dad would pick me up on like the Friday at the end of school. And we'd stop at a gas station and he would pick up music and he would just start playing it through his little, like whether it's a CD player, cassette player, whatever the technology was at the time. I remember just being captivated by these sounds of like Whitney Houston and Luther Vandross and these great soul musicians. Cause in Texas, that's not what I grew up around. I grew up around country music. And so captivated by that sound. And I think my love for music just really started there by just loving to hear what other people can do with their voice, and sort of became like a parrot in that sense that I just tried to repeat it back and recreate. So I didn't ever really think I'd ever be an artist or do that for a living. It's kind of blowing my mind still to this day.
0: Didn't you actually study music as well at college?
1: I did. Yeah.
0: But classical.
1: Which was an accident. I found myself there on accident. I know that sounds so crazy. But I showed up. I was never good at anything but singing. Honestly, I wasn't great at math or physics or whatever the case may be. And I showed up for music school. And they put a pile of arias on my desk in French and German and all the things. And I'm like, okay, no, thank you. I'm out. And something in me, which I know now is the Holy Spirit, was like, just try it. Just do it. And I'm so thankful that I did. I went through some crazy trauma with my voice that I know had I not gotten the proper training beforehand would have been the end of my career. So I'm so thankful now in retrospect.
0: Let's touch on that crazy time where you had a tumor and there was some damage to your vocal cords. Is that what went on?
1: Yes. Yes. I found a tumor in my chest, two actually. And I went in, thank you, Jesus. There was no, you know, cancer or anything like that. But the doctors recommended removing them. And in the process of removing them, the intubation tube ripped my vocal cord. Oh. And so when I came out, I was not able to sing and went to an ENT voice specialist. And she told me I would never be able to sing again. My voice probably won't sound the same as I speak as well. So that was a little traumatic. I'm not going to lie to you, but we made it out. God's good.
0: Like, seriously, that is a pretty scary thing to be happening. But then not long after all of this, you ended up on America's Got Talent. What?
1: Yeah, the Lord is funny like that. I think had I not had that experience, I would never appreciate the gift of being able to sing and make music, number one. And I think I also would have been making the music for myself. And the Lord just starved that out of me in the process of feeling like I'd never be able to sing again. I mean, it's like losing a limb as an athlete or a painter losing a hand or something. So I thought, I'll never sing again. This will never be a thing for me. So I'll become whatever else, like an accountant or whatever I need to do. The Lord just began to chip away at these like sort of hardened parts of my heart and was ultimately preparing me for what I'm walking in right now. So I'm grateful for it. It's really weird.
0: So this walk that you're doing right now is pretty astounding. You know, singing with people like Jordan Feelers and Terian and some other amazing people that you've got lined up that you're collaborating with. How has this journey sort of all of a sudden started snowballing for you?
1: Honestly, this is going to sound a little crazy, but I was engaged to be married for 2.5 years. We were connected. We were engaged for a while. We were together for almost 5 years. And things split up at the very top of the year, which was totally unexpected for me. And I had somebody from my church call me and say, hey, I just want you to know, I don't know what's going on with your life or whatever, but this engagement is about to end. And I'm like, well, it ended. And the lady called me back a couple weeks later after that and said, I want you to know there's been a block on your ministry. There's been a lid on your ministry because you've been connected with the wrong person. And this is actually a protection against who your wife is supposed to be. It wasn't ever supposed to be her. And of course, you know, I sort of took that in stride and said, thank you so much, and sort of wrote it off. And then I began to watch daily as new opportunities, new tours, new songs, momentum with my music, things just began to take off. And there's no other explanation other than I began to be connected with the right people and disconnected from the wrong ones. So that's my real true honest answer. I wish I had a really a better answer than that. But
0: that true honest answer is what I'm looking for here. And that's absolutely amazing. Let's talk for a moment about songwriting.
1: Ooh, my favorite.
0: Tell me, what is your process? I mean, every songwriter is different. You know, some people journal every day and ideas come from that. Other people just go into the studio and start creating. What is it for Bay Turner?
1: You know, Ed Sheeran spoke about his songwriting process, and he said it's like turning the faucet on in an old house, and things first run really, really rusty and gross, but then eventually they clear out. And I think the only way to get that faucet moving is by just doing it. And so it's become sort of a natural practice of mine. With for every four songs that I write, the next song that I write will just be unto the Lord that no one else will hear. And so I have sort of a built-in process in my life that I think just keeps, honestly, a blessing over what I do, because it's almost like I'm tithing my songwriting to the Lord. And so I tithe these songs that I think are some of my favorite songs nobody will ever hear, because they're just for the Lord. So I think that songwriting process began like that for me. And I think it's shifted and adjusted throughout the years, how I begin a song, or if I start with lyrics, or if I start with a melody, or whatever the case may be. But I think the spiritual foundation has been laid, and whatever else happens on top of that, I think is really special.
0: Before we talk some more about songwriting, because I'd love to know a little bit about Somebody's Praying, and I'm going to get you to intro that in a moment. But I just want to talk about other musical performances, because you're about to be on the road at the moment doing some other shows, like the Broadway Sings stuff.
1: Yes. You know, totally out of the blue, there's an artist that I became really close with. His name's Clark Beckham, and he was a finalist on American Idol. I think maybe one of the better singers alive. I mean, he's just insane. And we both are soulful white dudes that love to sing. And anytime he can't do a gig, he'll call me and say, hey, can you do this thing? And this has just happened to be one that he passed my way. But it honestly is kind of a full circle moment for me, because when I sort of gave up the operatic thing that I began doing for a while, I gave up everything else too. I was just hyper-focused on making Christian music. So Broadway, jazz, opera, all of that sort of went away. And so this is kind of a redemption moment for me to get to make this music again, which is exciting.
0: Let's focus for a minute on Somebody's Praying.
1: Yeah.
0: Tangent for a second to your Instagram. And I was scrolling through your Instagram one day, and I saw this, what if Teddy Swims led worship? And then I heard the song Somebody's Praying, and I went, hang on, what's going on here? You leaned right into that fact that it sounds a tiny bit like Teddy.
1: Yeah, man. Somebody's Praying was 0%. Did we have any intention of ever sounding like Teddy Swims? But I came into the studio one day and I was sick, and like, y'all, we wrote this song way too high. I'm not going to be able to sing it right. And I thought, what if I just allowed this sort of grittiness in my voice to be there? And it kind of started to morph and sound like Teddy. And so I've actually had a couple messages, DMs and stuff sent to me on Instagram. This one lady said, how dare you profit off of a Teddy Swims song? Da, da, da, da. And I'm like, oh my gosh, people think that I ripped this song from Teddy Swims, which this song was written way before the song they compare it to called Lose Control. So I'm like, I promise you, this is not, I'm not doing a copy paste here.
0: as one of the things I thought it sounded a little like it in my head, but I went, no, I don't want to actually compare that. And then I saw it on your Instagram. I thought, it's just kind of funny.
1: Yeah. It's hard not to draw the comparison, but what an honor. I think Teddy's the most amazing guy.
0: Yeah. Hey, Bay, thank you so much for your time. Let's play Somebody's Praying. Thanks so much for your time today. Great to talk to you, and great to hear a little bit of the Bay Turner story.
1: Thank you. What's up, guys? This is Bay Turner, and you are listening to my song, Somebody's Praying, right here on Voice FM.
2: 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Shouldn't be living.

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0: Hey, it's Jace from The Morning Brew. This is a Morning Brew Rewind. The High-Pitched Dad.
1: That's my dad.
0: It's Travis.
2: Good morning.
1: I love my daddy.
0: Parents helping parents.
1: Dad.
2: Have you had a coffee? Are you caffeinated?
1: That's the High-Pitched Dad.
0: Well, I'm caffeinated. How about you, Travis?
2: Never caffeinated. I don't drink coffee.
0: Oh, goodness gracious. That is sad. I'm sorry for your loss.
2: Although I am impartial to a chai.
0: Okay. You little hipster, you. Hey, Travis, yeah. Last week we were saying thanks to our mums for Mother's Day. How was Carissa's Mother's Day?
2: You know what? After we spoke, I was a little nervous because, I'm not going to lie, I didn't make a booking for Mother's Day lunch until the very last minute. And I was calling venues in a panic. Only to be laughed at and scoffed at and told that they'd been booked out for 2 months. So we pivoted and did a picnic in the park, and Carissa loved it.
0: That would have been just the perfect way to spend the afternoon.
2: Yeah, it was a lot of fun. She got about an hour and a half, grazing on our picnic rug while the girls and I had a play. And, it was very cool.
0: Fantastic. Hey, Travis, this week's topic I think is a really interesting one. And it was spurred on by something from Instagram that you sent me. And it was a little bit clickbaity in its Instagram title, though.
2: Oh, 100%. I was sucked in by a caption, "Don't let your kids share." I don't let my kids share. And I was like, what?
0: Yeah, a little bit clickbaity in the start. But when it got into it, this Instagram clip was about this lady talking about giving the kids opportunity to say which toys they want to share when they have other kids coming around. So it's a good little starting point for a conversation and get some parents helping out parents here. How do you go about that? When the girls have friends coming around, do they like to share all of their toys?
2: Well, I think it's a really good question, because all kids, people in general, right, have something that is particularly special to them, and kids are no different. So my girls have their favourite toys that they get very protective over. Mm. So basically in this video, the mum was advising her kids to put their special toys away before their friends come over. And then when their friends come over, they have to share all their toys. But that special toy or that soft toy that, you know, they sleep with, or they may have gotten something new for their birthday or Christmas, that's been put away so it doesn't get destroyed by the influx of children coming to the house, which I think is a really good idea.
0: I do too, actually. I'm just thinking about it some more as we're talking about it now, and just thinking about the fact that it is a good way of teaching the children to share by giving them the opportunity.
2: To share everything else, right?
0: Yeah.
2: But as well, we don't share everything, right? Like, school kind of encourages not to share food, not to share drinks. My mum, a little bit OCD, but also a hairdresser, was like, never share hats. Because at school, lice and nits and all that kind of thing is, you know, sharing is caring. So I don't know, like, what's your thought on that? Is it okay to share hats, to share food, to share drinks?
0: Well, let's put the word out to the Brains Trust. What do you think about sharing, and what do you share? What don't you share? What do the kids share? What don't they share? Let us know. Jump onto our socials and look for the High-Pitched Dad and leave us your comments. It's the High-Pitched Dad here every week. Thanks to our sponsor, faith-parent.com. Good to talk to you, Trav.
2: Thanks, mate.
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1: Worried about saying the right thing? 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
2: 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In Joshua 3 verse 5, Joshua told the people, "Consecrate yourselves, for tomorrow the Lord will do amazing things among you." 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
1: 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This is a Morning Brew Rewind. Hello, Libby.
3: Hello, Jason. How are you this morning?
1: Great to have you back in the studio again.
3: Thank you. My pleasure.
1: So, the Wellbeing Out West annual long luncheon is coming.
3: It certainly is.
1: Tell us a little bit about, first up, let's dig into the RFDS Darling Downs Auxiliary. Why does the RFDS need auxiliaries around the regions?
3: In a short word, funding.
1: There you go. That's what I wanted to hear.
3: No, we support the RFDS through fundraisers, and we mostly just do lunches and bigger events, which take a fair bit more organising. But we also do the gate for the garden, the exhibition gardens. Mm-hmm. We've been doing that for the last few years, and we also have a bridge and mahjong day. But that's all. It's all good. We do what we can for the community. So many of the people that are involved have already used the RFDS.
1: Now, the Royal Flying Doctor Service is such an important part in regional Australia. And one of the things that, the Wellbeing Out West, the title of this luncheon, is a very specific reason for that.
3: There is. The wellbeing of people on the land tends to be quite neglected. And I think the RFDS saw this as an opening to be able to support people with their mental health. And as I think I said when I was here last time, a farmer suicides every 9 days, which is an absolute

0: that movie and that she's created and the guest speaker herself?
1: Well, guest speaker, she lives in Victoria, so mm-hmm. she's making a special trip up here for us.
0: Awesome.
1: And she loves telling a story. And she believes that is the best way to get the message across. And I think probably her first claim to fame was this film, Just a Farmer, which I actually happened to see it very shortly after it came out. And it really did impact. All I could see at the end of the day was chaos and time waits for no man. Everything's still got to be done on the farm. How do you do it? That sort of stuff. So the impact on the family and running the farm and the emotional toll is just mind-boggling. So that's why we decided we'd get somebody up to come and really speak on the subject and just hear her version and the work she is doing to try and prevent this. She's an ambassador for Beyond Blue as well. So I think she's just an awesome, it will be fabulous. I can't wait to meet her.
0: Well, it is happening on Friday, the 29th of May, from midday to 3 p.m. at the atrium at Clifford Park. It is Wellbeing Out West. Libby, when do the RSVPs close for this?
1: The RSVPs close on Wednesday night next week, which is the 18th or 19th, one or the other. 20th, I think.
0: And how can people RSVP and book their tickets to get along to this event?
1: The bookings are through Try Booking, and I'm sure if you go on to Try Booking and just put in Royal Flying Doctor Service, something will come up. Otherwise, message me on Facebook or on Messenger, and I will get back to you with the full booking details.
0: Awesome. Thanks so much for coming in, Libby. It is the Royal Flying Doctor Service Volunteer Auxiliary Darling Downs and the Wellbeing Out West Annual Long Luncheon coming Friday the 29th of May. Book your tickets now because bookings close on Wednesday next week. Libby, thanks so much for your time.
1: Thank you.
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0: 92.9 Voice FM. I've been talking about it in Community Billboard over the little while. Mr. Perfect. Good morning, Phil.
3: G'day, Jason. How you going?
0: Good, mate. So Mr. Perfect is something that you're involved with. Tell me, who is Mr. Perfect organisation?
3: So Mr. Perfect was started by a guy in Sydney named Terry who seemed to have the perfect life. So his mates all thought he was Mr. Perfect. He had the perfect car, the perfect wife, the perfect kids, the perfect job, etc. But inside things weren't so perfect. And when he went looking for help, he couldn't find any. So he started Mr. Perfect. It's now an Australia-wide organisation sponsored by private equity groups. And, it's just a barbecue for blokes. Basically, there's no agenda, Christian or otherwise. Blokes get together, have a yarn, throw a snag on the barbie and, talk like blokes do.
0: Just creating some genuine mateship.
3: Yeah.
0: And someone to actually talk to when you kind of need it. And yeah, you've included me on the Facebook Messenger group, and over the last couple of months, the guys get involved. It's great to see.
3: Yeah, and as I said, there's no agenda. It's just like you'd have any other barbecue that you turn up to, meet somebody new, and have a yarn, tell a story, talk the footy, whatever.
0: Fantastic. So now one of the things that I wanted to actually get you in to talk about specifically is the fact that you're moving it potentially from Saturdays to Sundays, and definitely this Sunday is the Sunday event.
3: Yeah.
0: Why are you thinking about moving it, permanently from a Saturday to a Sunday?
3: Just for availability, because a lot of people are working on Saturday or they've got kids' sports. Saturday seems to be the day that everyone's busy. So we thought we'd give it a go and see how it goes for opening it up to more people, basically.
0: Excellent. So, Mr. Perfect meeting this Sunday. You guys meet at Lake Annand, is that right?
3: Yeah, Lake Annand at 10:30, goes through till 12:30. It's hard to say whereabouts in Lake Annand. That's going to depend on which barbecues are working at the time.
0: I love that because it's depending on how early you get up to grab that table.
3: And whether the barbecue's working or not.
0: Well, if you just meander around that Lake Annand area, there's always a place that you guys meet and you catch up every month.
3: Yes.
0: Every month. And we always mention it in our Community Billboard, but definitely this Sunday, not Saturday this month, Sunday the 17th for Mr. Perfect from 10:30 at

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9: 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It's the Morning Brew and it is Friday Live. Good morning, Nathan Fawcett.
10: Hello, how are you?
9: Mate, I am really, really well. Great to see you and great to meet you this morning. So let's do that. Let's meet Nathan Fawcett.
10: Okay.
9: You're kind of new to Toowoomba, kind of.
10: Yes.
9: So tell me the Nathan Fawcett story and what brought you here.
10: Right, well, my wife and I and our family have been based in North Lakes for a very long time. And we served our local church there for 8 to 10 years. And then all of a sudden, COVID shut everything down and we found ourselves on our lounge room floor in our living room, finding our relationship with God outside of serving church. And that was bizarre. And then it was at that moment that we began to ask God, what do you want us as a family to do in Australia if it's not serving the church in this season? And then God just began to give us visions and dreams of what it would look like to host worship outdoors in cities all over Australia.
9: Well, I'm looking forward to talking some more about that in just a moment, because that's called Worship Him.
10: Mm.
9: Yeah, all right, we'll get to that very soon. But talk to us a little bit about songwriting for you. What is songwriting for you personally?
10: Okay, so I guess for me as a worshiper, that's my background. So whenever I am sitting down with the Lord and just worshiping the Lord, something will come out of the overflow of my heart of gratitude or something towards God. And it comes out spontaneously as I'm just playing some other chords. And I go, wow, that could actually be a chorus of a song. And then I'll go away and actually just be faithful with it for a season, however long that is. Sometimes it's 5 years. Sometimes it's a couple of weeks or even a few moments. And you just write a song around that chorus of gratitude to God. And that's how many of the songs have come out.
9: Awesome. Well, Nathan, what have you got for us this morning? It is Friday Live, after all. We've invited you in to play in the studio, and we've got a studio audience here this morning. What are you going to play for us first up?
10: Okay, so a little while ago, actually, it wasn't a little while ago. It was when I was very young. Before I was even married, I wrote this song.
9: Okay.
10: Called Face to Face, and it's basically a time in my life where I just felt like I just really wasn't worthy to ever even ask God to see him face to face. And this was just me processing this whole feeling unworthy before God. But then the cry of the heart came out later years, I want to see you face to face. I want to see you eye to eye. I want that intimacy with God. I don't want it to just be religion. And so this song is that cry.
9: Well, here it is on 92.9 Voice FM, A Voice for Hope, Friday Live in the studio this morning. It's Nathan Fawcett.

is where true love began, and where he was bruised for my name. That's where true love began, and when he was forsaken, that's where true love began.

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0: 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It's Friday Live, and live in the studio this morning, Nathan Fawcett. Hey, Nathan, thank you so much for coming in.
2: Amazing. Pleasure.
0: Great to have you here, and great to meet you and great to hear some of the stories. Now, one of the stories you were talking about was you're being led to create these events. Now, I've been reading about this event coming up in our community notices. It's happening on the 30th of May in Toowoomba CBD. It's called Worship Him.
2: Yeah.
0: Now, this is just a citywide worship event. Tell us a little bit more about the Worship Him event and that it's not going to be just one.
2: Great. Yes. So maybe starting with the heart of the event, I was always a worshiper, even as I grew up in Papua New Guinea as a missionary kid for 12 years. I saw these villages that had nothing, but yet they were so content and thankful, and their praises were a beautiful incense that rose. It wasn't about anything else. I wasn't thinking about the birthday presents you were going to get later on after church. It was literally worship to God, and they meant it. And so I came to Australia with a feeling of, I want to mean it when I sing it. And so everything that we've been doing so far with Worship Him has been at the core DNA. I want to mean what I say in the public space. I want to mean what I sing. And so I guess that started a bit of a journey in Australia where I realized that singing a song may not be enough. Like, if I'm going to die one day and stand before God and present something to Him of my life, I don't want to just be a song that I sung in a public space. I want to see people that I actually impacted, and people that maybe gave their hearts to God and are now there because of a sacrifice we paid. So that's at the core DNA of Worship Him. And my prayer is that this town would be set alight from this event coming up on the 30th.
0: And it's happening at 4 p.m. on the 30th.
2: Yes.
0: Now, you've gone to the trouble of building stages and all that sort of thing for this event. Tell us about, because I know that you're in a little bit of a need to finish the last touches right of this stage off. Tell me about what you're doing there.
2: Yes. So over the last 3 years, we picked up a sign stage, and then we turned it into something with wings that fold down. And then all of a sudden I began to dream for a bigger stage so that we could fit 5-6 people on it. And then we extended it. So it's costed us probably about $50,000 so far to extend it and build the little roof that we have on it. But the roof was designed for 6x6.
0: Okay.
2: And now we're at 12x6, and we need to be able to finish that. So we're about $5,000 off from finishing that, getting engineering approval so that I don't go to jail if we ever, you know, have someone trip on it. And that's where we're at with it, yeah.
0: So you would love some assistance just to finish off that stage?
2: That would be incredible.
0: So how can people contact you if they want to support this ministry of Worship Him and what you're actually building? That it's not just going to stay here. It's actually, this is going to travel around the country.
2: Yeah, so if you head to nathanfawcettmusic.com on Google, the website's there. 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You can literally go there, do it however you would like. If you want to do it tax deductible, we can offer that option as well for you. But just get in contact with me at Nathan Fawcett Music, either on Instagram, Facebook, or through the website.
0: Excellent, mate. Every single way to contact you. Thank you so much for coming in. I'm sure you've got another song for us, particularly in light of the Worship Him event that's coming up on May 30.
2: Yes, thank you.

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1: A little boy once said to his mum, "Whose book is this?" 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We never read it." 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
2: Hi, this is Rob Martin with God in 60 Seconds. Why does God allow suffering? Well, first, not all suffering is bad. Suffering can strengthen us and build our character. And sometimes we deserve suffering if we do something stupid like put our hand in a fire, because God gives us freedom to make mistakes. But some suffering seems inexplicable, undeserved, or disproportionate. And here the Old Testament book of Job helps. For Job knew suffering, yet the book says that sometimes the reasons for our pain are beyond our understanding. Yet amidst our suffering, there is hope, because God himself suffered. Jesus' suffering and death on a cross gives hope that one day there will be no more tears or pain. We don't always know why God allows suffering, but we do know one day it will end. To open up more space for reflection and conversation about God, go to thirdspace.org.au.
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1: When I hear a part of my story, I tried to hide in the glory and sweep it under the table so you would never know. 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
3: Hey, it's Jamin, your one-minute coach. 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As a coach, I ask people about the dream for their life all the time. Often people respond with vague, unexciting, and poorly formed ideas that give them no motivation. It's as though they are dreaming in a dark room and have been in that room for so long they've forgotten what the sun looks like. Therefore, their dreams are so watered down and insipid they have no power to draw them forward. They're not compelling. If you never step outside of your current reality and fully allow yourself to see a picture of a brighter future, you will lack the internal drive necessary to do the deep soul work in order to free yourself from the prison you've created. For more information, go to oneminutecoach.com.au.
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1: Welcome to Something We Found. With Sam and then Andrew as well. This river is flowing with God and then showing He's feeling our hearts from the well. From Gympie to Rome then Dubai. It's simply the calling to find. That God wasn't bored or then lonely when forming His soul. It was for Him at time.
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3: Recently, an Aussie friend of mine was really excited because he'd had a DNA test that told him that he's 3% Spanish. 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Jesus' genealogy is found in the first chapter of the Gospel of Matthew, and it's surprising too. 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Jesus isn't embarrassed by the outcasts and oddballs who were part of his family, so how could he ever be embarrassed by you? When you accept Christ's forgiveness and grace, you're part of his family, and that's the very best ancestry you can ever have.
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3: 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He is well qualified to comment on the art of parenting. Marsden believes that poor parenting is leading to an epidemic of mental health issues among Australian kids, but it goes unnoticed because criticising parents is considered taboo. Marsden lists several less than helpful parenting modes, like my child is my hero, parents who indulge their kids no matter what they do. My child is extraordinary, narcissistic parents who have a sense of failure in their own adult lives. And my child and I are like best friends, those who want to be friends, not parents. Children are a gift. We don't own them. They are unique creations of God. Our task is to love and guide them while we can.
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3: Hi, I'm Andrew, and I'm a faith parent. Twin 3-year-old boys who won't sit still, a neurodivergent 7-year-old with tomato sauce on everything, a 10-year-old who negotiates every single meal, and a 12-year-old preteen deep in feelings. Dinner at our house is beautifully chaotic, but every night we pause and we remind each other, we hold hands and we say together, thank you Jesus for our food, our family and our friends. Amen. Simple, short, but powerful. My twin boys, who can barely sit still for 30 seconds, know this prayer by heart. My 12-year-old, who now encourages the others, still says it without hesitation every single night. Here's what I've discovered. Prayer doesn't have to be complicated. It just needs to be consistent. That one little dinner prayer is making faith as natural as eating. Start tonight. Pick a short prayer. Say it together before every meal. You don't need perfection. You just need faithfulness. For content that meets you right where you're at in your faith parenting journey, head to faith-parent.com.
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5: You know, if snap streaks die tomorrow, are you going to have a meltdown? That should be a red flag in your teenager's mind that it's becoming an idol. You know, we talk about that a lot in our home. And those core things about the bedrooms, the bathrooms, at mealtime, when you're with grandparents that you see for 2 minutes, are you on your screen? Are you talking to your grandparents? You know, core things like that, maintaining that healthy balance, I think is so important.
6: Well, that's Mandy Majors, and she's with us today on Focus on the Family with Jim Daly, offering insights and guidance for how to manage technology and screen habits with your family. Thanks for joining us. I'm John Fuller.
7: You know, John, it's not an overstatement. We hear from parents on this topic of screen management every day. Mm-hmm. Parents are calling us by the hundreds saying, what can we do to better manage our kids' screen time? And there are some great ideas. And I've said this many times. You know, one of the experts that we had here said, delay phones as long as you can. And so I remember the boys would say, you know, Dad, when do we get a phone? I'd say, oh, let me talk to Mom. And 6 months later, did you talk to Mom yet? Oh, and I need to talk to Mom, and we'll see. Well, we delayed that for years. I think Trent was 17 and Troy was 15. And they were good with it. They kind of caught on after a while that we were going to wait until they needed them for driving, things like that. But this is a big issue, and parents are desperate to say, help us with managing this. And I'm looking forward to talking today with Mandy Majors about how to manage this area of our kids' development and, frankly, our own, if we're honest about it. How do we manage this for the family?
6: We're all affected by the screen. And so to that end, I think we parents will get some tips along the way as well.
7: Yeah, that's good.
6: Mandy Majors has two young adult children and is the founder of Next Talk, a nonprofit organization to help kids stay safe online by creating a culture of conversation within families and churches and schools. And she's written a terrific book called Keeping Kids Safe in a Digital World, A Solution That Works and 10 Practical Ideas for Implementing It.
7: Mandy, welcome to Focus on the Family for the first time.
5: Thank you so much for having me.
7: So you heard my little setup there. This is kind of the pain point for most parents. And the way we manage it generally is we just close our eyes to it. At 7, 8, 9, we give them the tablet. We maybe even give them a phone, a smartphone. And we just, you know, they got to get used to it. Then the other extreme is batten down the hatches. You're never going to see the light of day when it comes to a screen until you're 21. That kind of two extremes, and then everything in the middle. Why do you think it's such a pain point, I guess, for us, particularly as Christian parents?
5: Well, we're trying to figure it out. It's a new territory that we're in. I found myself, when my daughter was 9, she came home and she asked me a very highly sexualized question. She didn't have a phone. And I thought, in my Christian brain, if I don't give her a phone, I don't have to talk about all the online
7: stuff. Yeah, that's interesting.
5: Stuff.
7: Yeah.
5: And that was my moment that I looked at my husband and said, we're missing something in the church and in our Christian home. We're missing something because she's exposed even without technology.
7: Yeah. So you and your husband initially said no to technology. How did that work for you?
5: Well, she kept getting exposed to things, right? She would come home and ask me questions. And I remember one night, my husband, he was like, let's just get out of here. Let's move somewhere where there's no Wi-Fi. We grow our own vegetables, you know. And that's what you feel like because their innocence is being stolen.
7: Yeah.
5: And every night we would just pray about, like, how are we going to parent this? I mean, this was 11 years ago, so nobody was talking about it as much back then. And I remember one night we were praying and he grabbed my hand and he was like, we can't say no to all technology. Like, this is the world they're growing up in. And I think what we need to do is teach them how to use technology like we're going to teach them how to drive.
7: Yeah, that's good.
5: And when he said that, I was like, well, what do you mean by that? And he said, we're not going to start out going 70 miles an hour down the highway. It's going to be a step-by-step process. I'm going to start with them in the driveway, and we probably won't leave the first time. And that intrigued me. And I was like, okay, maybe we could do that. Maybe we could create this experiment in our home where we're walking our kids through a step-by-step process on how to use technology safely.
7: And I like the idea. It's almost, we often talk about inoculation. You know, it's not that we're going to keep them from it. It's helping them to decide how to manage it, right? How to not look at something as best as possible and how to control those appetites, et cetera. But it has to come with a lot of fear. I mean, because on the one hand, we're acknowledging there's no impenetrable way, no fortress we could create. I think for a lot of moms and dads, that's disheartening. Like, wow, it's made this battle even harder.
5: It was scary at first. And that's one of my points. Like, I had to process that, me and Jesus and my husband. I had to process the fear. But also, like, her being exposed without technology, it just created this awareness in me that not giving her a phone till she was 30, that didn't keep her safe. So I had to dig deep and figure out what is the solution and how are we going to tackle this in our home?
7: Whether it's YouTube or, I mean, I look up on YouTube how to get a fix-it solution to a home problem, you know, whatever it might be. So there's a lot of good that comes with it. But what is lurking out there for the parents that aren't aware? What are some of the things that kids can be exposed to in those same good tools where bad things are happening?
5: Well, we're teaching kids watch on a screen and then emulate, right? Our washer breaks and we pull out the iPad and do everything the person tells us to do to save $800, right? Because we're trying to fix it. So they're watching that in us. And oftentimes they are watching and emulating something bad, and then we're getting mad at them. And instead, I think we need to tweak our thinking. There's a thought process that happens between the watch and the behavior, but are we teaching that? And I wasn't. The other thing too with YouTube, like, it's evolved since I've been in this over a decade. Now I actually consider YouTube a social media platform, because if you think about it, there's YouTube Shorts. So you're scrolling just like TikTok, and you can comment, you can interact with strangers. So I know a lot of parents don't think of that as social media, but it actually is.
7: Yeah.
5: And so we always have to be constantly evolving with the apps because they're updating and changing, and we need to be staying updated on that.
7: Yeah. And again, back to how to teach them to manage this. Do you always get a win or do you get some losses?
5: Well, I think the biggest thing is, you know I will crawl in bed with my husband at night, and sometimes he will say to me, Mandy, can you put your phone away? You know, we're constantly connected to work, to friends. And, you know, we struggle with this, but we hand our kid a phone at 16 and we expect them to have it perfectly figured out. And so I say, you know, look in the mirror, parents. If we are struggling to have the healthy balance, they are going to struggle. So we have to be the model here. And this is where we have to look in the mirror and admit when we're not good with our phones.
7: Mm-hmm. When you describe healthy balance, that's so subjective. And I can see people, parents who are talking to friends, other side of the country, whatever it might be, highly justifiable, Mandy. I'm staying connected to my relatives and to my friends. I mean, you need to control those appetites. Mm-hmm. It's what you're saying, because you are being an example to the kids around the table.
5: Yeah, that's true. I would say one of the things is to be very clear about your boundaries and expectations from early on. So a couple things that I found really worked in our home is no phones in bedrooms at night, no phones at meals, no phones behind closed doors.
7: That's good.
5: Those sorts of things. Mm-hmm. And then if you start that when they're 4 with the family iPad, when they get a phone at 15 and 16, like, it's just standard operating procedure that I don't have a screen in my bed at night.
7: Yeah.
5: And so starting that early, and a lot of times we think parenting a phone is when they get a phone. Parenting a phone starts at 4 years old.
7: Before the phone.
5: Yeah, before. You are laying guidelines in place for your children to make sure they have that healthy balance.
6: You know, Mandy, I'm thinking there might be some parental hesitation to even talk about all this with their children because they don't have a handle on what you were just describing a moment ago about controlling their own appetite, Jim, as you put it. So what's the grace moment there, or how do they get unstuck in that?
5: Yeah, I think this is the moment that you have to look in the mirror and really be honest with Jesus and you, and apologize to your kids when you get it wrong. When you get it wrong, you know, when they're trying to tell you a story and you're on your phone and they're like, are you even listening to me? And it's very easy to be like, I'm responding to a work text. Can you give me a minute?
7: You know, ironically, I would say I did that far better with the boys than I did with Jean. I would tend to engage the phone with Jean because I can do two things at once.
6: He really can, by the way.
7: But it didn't give her my full attention. Yeah, but I think, ironically, with the boys, I think I'd set it down to make sure I was that example, but not with my spouse.
5: Yeah.
7: So you got to look at all areas.
5: Absolutely. Yeah. Absolutely. Well, and I think, too, we need to look past the phone. I mean, yes, technology has created a lot of questions on how we're going to handle this. But when I was on this journey trying to figure out, like, what is the solution to keep my kids safe? You know, I kind of went through them all. First of all, okay, not giving her phone till she was 30, that didn't keep her safe. So that's off the list. I'm not going to be that hyper.
7: But I like the goal.
5: Yes, yes. And I believe in delaying for sure, for sure. Yeah. But also, like, once she earned a phone, it was almost like all I wanted to do was have an app that mirrored her phone where I could check everything. Mm-hmm. And I'm an advocate for being in your kid's phone. Absolutely. Have the passwords, do random phone checks, you know, be engaged in their online world. But the real solution that I think God gave me is, you know, restrictions are great. Use them. But it's really about the relationship.
7: Well, and also emancipating them. That's a word we've used here with Dr. Ken Wilgus. Yeah. You know, you're trying to emancipate your children into adulthood. So you need to teach them what is good and what is healthy and what is unhealthy. That just takes a lot of effort.
5: It's hard work. And I think that's why a lot of parents don't want to do it. Honestly, it's why I didn't want to do it. I wanted to get an app to monitor everything and send me reports. And those things are great. They're great tools. But you can't do that and take your hands off the wheel and be like, okay, we're done. I don't have to do anything else with technology.
7: Well, if you think about it, it's a lot like church. We allow church to teach our kids. You know, they're going to get that at Sunday school. So I don't have to be overly engaged there in doing devotional with the kids and all that. That is so far from the truth, right? You should be the core, and the church should be giving you the additional supplemental content.
5: The support.
7: Same thing here. Let me ask you this. Gaming apps, some of the dangers of online stuff. People out there don't always have the right desires for that relationship with your child. You know, you got strange people out there looking to groom your child for their own darkness. But speak to those.
5: Yeah. So, I mean, I grew up in the generation of, you know, my mom telling me, don't get in the car with the guy offering you candy, you know, stranger danger.
7: Right.
5: Of course, we still have to worry about our kids being kidnapped. Absolutely. But now your kids can be next to you on the family sofa playing Roblox with who they think is an 8-year-old kid. But it's actually a 72-year-old sex trafficking pimp building a relationship with your kid in your home. So the strangers are coming into our homes through the Xbox, through the PlayStation, and they are creating relationships with our children. And we need to bring awareness to that. We need to educate ourselves on that and make sure our kids know of the red flags of what to look for.
7: Mandy, you and your husband finally decided to get a phone for your daughter. Now, your daughter's out in the audience, so we may have to bring her in here in a minute. But how did you do? How did you navigate that? And was it kind of learn as you go?
5: Well, it was. But a couple key things we did was she earned it. And when I say earned, I mean I would look for things. Normally, kids play devices before they get a phone, a family iPad or even your own phone. Mm-hmm. They're communicating with their friends on your phone. And so what I would look for is when something, an inappropriate word would pop up on an app or something that she knew was not okay, that she would confide in me when she was playing my phone. And when she would do that, those were key indicators to me that she could be safe online because she was talking to me and reporting it to me. And she earned a phone. And I will say this too, no social media at first. So many times we, you know, a kid is gifted a phone and they open it up and it's a free for all. That's going 70 miles an hour down the freeway.
7: Right.
5: It is earn one social media platform at a time. And I would say the first couple of months, there's no social media. And so you earn it step by step and you get on the same platform and you learn it with them. And I know some parents are like, I hate social media. I'm not going to do it. Listen, your kids will show you how to use it. They are so brilliant.
7: <They're very good. laughs>
5: They know. They love to teach us new things. But, you know, say, how does this work? How do you DM? You know, that's a direct message. Have your kids teach you in this world too, so that you're involved with them.
7: Yeah. And this is so good. I want to get into the solutions because you give parents 10 ideas on how to create a culture of conversation, which I think is brilliant, in your home. And let's walk through those. Maybe if you want to list them or you want to hit a couple of them. And of course, people, to get all 10, just get a copy of the book and John will give you those details in a minute. But go ahead and hit what you think would be most helpful.
5: Yeah, so I think one of them that's really, really important is when my daughter, she earned a phone, she didn't have social media at first, and then she earned her first social media platform. So we were walking through that, and I was learning it, and there were certainly moments of, uh-oh, we've messed up, we shouldn't have done this. You know, I mean, it was a true experiment. But I would wake up every day and just pray, Lord, don't let me miss the teachable moments. Let me be intentional. Anything that she says to me, you know, awaken me to that so I can speak into it. And one day she turned the corner with her phone in her hand, and I knew with the look on her face, it was going to be a moment. And she said, Mom, I'm scrolling through Instagram, and our friends from church went to a wedding, and it was a beautiful wedding, and they posted it, and it said hashtag wedding. And she said, I clicked that because I wanted to see pretty dresses. And she said, Mom, this popped up. In that moment, old Mandy literally would have been like, I tried to be cool Insta mom, but we are done. That is of Satan, and we're done. Throwing it away, deleting the app. That's what old Mandy would have done. New Mandy and Matt, when I told him this story, he's like, there's no way you responded that way. I'm like, yes, I did. He was like, that was Jesus. But new Mandy, this is what new Mandy did. New Mandy takes the phone, puts it face down, and I look at my daughter and I say, I am so proud of you. You saw something that made you feel like, oh, this is not normal. And you could have kept clicking, but instead you took that captive. You didn't go down that rabbit trail, and you trusted me with it. So because you trusted me, you get a new app today.
7: Wow.
5: Now, her eyes lit up, and I was an experiment, so I had to roll back a minute. I said, okay, not, it has to be mommy-approved app.
7: Yeah.
5: It's just not a free-for-all. It's not a free-for-all.
7: No, but I like the concept of that.
5: Well, I didn't know what I was doing in the moment.
7: Yeah.
5: I didn't know what I was doing. But I phrase it in my book as, one, avoid crazy parent mode.
7: Yeah.
5: Don't be me. Don't throw away the app or take away the phone when they confide in you. Because, listen, all these years later, now I'm looking back on that moment. What that does is it creates an environment when your kid is exposed to something, they are going to hide it from you because they don't want to lose their device or lose the app. And that is creating a space where Satan is speaking harm into our children and they can't confide in us. Instead of switching to, thank you so much for telling me.
7: Yeah.
5: And what was even cooler in that moment that night, I crawled in bed with my daughter and I said, I'm having trouble getting those images out of my mind. Are you okay? Are you okay? And you guys,
7: so honest,
5: I mean, that's Deuteronomy 6 and 7, right?
7: Yeah.
5: Talk when you're going to bed.
7: Yeah.
5: Like God knows what he's doing. And that night was so cool because we talked about, I looked at her. I mean, you know, we were laying there in bed, but I said to her, honey, when you see things like that, you're going to go to school tomorrow and you're going to see people differently. And I don't want that for you. Like, I want you to protect your heart and mind. And also, I said, we're more than objects. Like, we've got skills and talents and we're more than body parts.
7: Yeah.
5: And so, you know, you're going to have to make a decision. This is readily available for your generation. And I want you to understand why it's not good for your heart and mind.
7: No, it's so good. And I think that avoiding of crazy parent mode is probably the toughest thing to do because you're reacting in the moment. And it's even touching our core fears ourselves, right, of our own. So we react, and then you're going to have to clean up on aisle one on that and then move to the object lesson. That's critical.
5: Absolutely. Well, and I would say for any parent out there who are like, oh, I threw away the iPad last night when they showed me something on Roblox.
7: I boiled it in
5: water. I want to encourage you, because I've had to do this myself, so I know what this looks like. Go back and apologize to your kid. And it goes like this. I am so sorry that I yelled at you. I was not mad at you at all. In fact, you did everything right.
7: Right.
5: Something bad popped up and you showed it to me. You did everything right. And that's what I want you to keep doing. I'm sorry that I yelled. I'm mad because that shouldn't be on a kid's app, that you live in a world that shouldn't be on a kid's app. And I'm mad about that. But I'm not mad at you.
7: Yeah.
5: So if you keep confiding in me, you and I are working together to keep you safe from all that.
7: Yeah.
5: That way it creates a team environment. You and your kid are working together to protect them from harm.
7: Yeah, that's good.
5: Yeah.
7: Describe what family screen guidelines should look like. I mean, everybody's struggling with this one. Don't have them. Have 14, 20. What is a good family screen policy?
5: Well, is it becoming an idol? Like, that's what you have to ask yourself. Can you live without it? You know, if your snap streaks die tomorrow, are you going to have a meltdown? That should be a red flag in your teenager's mind that it's becoming an idol. You know, we talk about that a lot in our home. Those core things about the bedrooms, the bathrooms, at mealtime, when you're with grandparents that you see for 2 minutes, are you on your screen? Are you talking to your grandparents? You know, core things like that, maintaining that healthy balance, I think is so important.
7: Really good. Mandy, right at the end here, speak to the mom or dad who has given in and really cast it away. You know, everybody's going to deal with this. You're going to deal with this. You'll figure it out. Kind of a hands-off approach. And they're hearing this going, uh-oh, what do I do now?
5: Yeah, well, first of all, what I would say is give yourself some grace. Like, we're all learning how to parent this in real time. So that's the first thing. The second thing is, I would not go in guns blazing and say, I heard this podcast, no phones in bedrooms, no phones in bathrooms. Because here's the thing, your kids are going to hate you for that. And I don't want that. I don't want there to be a breakdown in relationship. I think what you could do is have a real sincere conversation with your children and say, I think I messed up. I gave you your phone. You have it at night. I set no boundaries. Have you been exposed? And say the big words, because your kid has a phone. You need to say those words with your kids. Yeah. Say the big things if your kid has a phone. And own your part. I messed up. I should have created some boundaries. I should have warned you that there's dangers on that. And I just didn't know. And I'm really sorry.
7: Think of the power of that as a parent, kind of fessing up that I blew it. I was looking the other way.
5: So can we have a reset? You know, can we have a reset? And I always tell parents, like, the number one thing that I would want you to do, move towards, is getting the phones out of bedrooms at night. That's critical. So maybe just having a conversation with them is, you know, one of the things I've learned is online predators target kids at night and they DM and they act like they're your friend and they're not, and they get you into weird situations, and kids have literally been lost by suicide because of sextortion schemes like this. Yeah. So talk with them about that and explain the why behind it. And then also, like, just the science. You need 8 hours of sleep. You're going to be a better athlete tomorrow. You're going to be a better person tomorrow. You know, recognizing that.
7: Absolutely. It strikes me that, you know, even every area of your life, I think of this in managing here at Focus on the Family. Up on the table, get everything into the light. If we've made a mistake, let's talk about it so we can correct it. Same is true for parenting. Okay, I've made a mistake. I want to get this up on the table. It's a great demonstration for your children to see you doing that. And it allows them a mechanism to say the same thing.
5: Bring it into the light.
7: Bring it
5: That's
7: into the
5: one
7: light,
5: of the things
7: always.
5: We say all the time.
7: Yeah.
5: And I also want to say, parents, Christian parents, if you found something on your kid's phone and you're just disappointed, listen, if we have not talked to them about that, we're partly to blame, and we have to own that. That's not getting a scapegoat to your kids. But what I have found working with these families is sometimes if parents will fess up, then eventually the kids will be like, yeah, I should have known better. Yeah. And they'll own their part. And then we can come together and heal together as a team.
7: Well, that's so good.
6: Hmm. Well, I so appreciate Mandy Majors today and how open she was about her own family's struggles with technology and how they navigated things with her daughter. And boy, that last point is so critical. It's got to be us as the adults leading the way. And I hope you've picked up some ideas on how to do that, how to lead the way, and how to manage tech in your family. Mandy's book is certainly full of more practical insights and help. 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
2: Each of us has a destiny out there somewhere, but some people are too afraid to follow it because they compare themselves with other beautiful, talented people and come to the conclusion that they could never be as successful as them. Those people have what I call ugly duckling syndrome. Hi, I'm Bernie Diamond, and welcome again to A Different Perspective, as together we open God's Word and blow this whole ugly duckling thing out of the water. Are you with me? Well, here we are at the end of the week again, and in fact, at the end of a series of 20 programs over the last 4 weeks that together have made up the series that I've called Discover Your Destiny. I hope that you've been able to join me on that journey over these last few weeks, but if you missed any of the programs, you can listen to them again online at our website, ChristianityWorks.com. Now, one of the many reasons that people don't step out into their destiny, that yearning, that dream, that thing deep down that they know that they were made to be and to do, is they compare themselves to other people. Well, we all do that. We all look at these talented and gifted people around us, and somehow we convince ourselves that we can never be as good as them. We can never do what they can do. We can never live out our dream, our destiny. You know what I call that? I call it ugly duckling syndrome. Hans Christian Andersen's powerful story, The Ugly Duckling, is a literary classic. Not so much because of the way it was written. My hunch is that the piece loses some of its poetry and its lilt at having been translated into English. No, the power of The Ugly Duckling, the thing that made it a classic, is in the way that it resonates so deeply with our souls. A swan's egg, by some strange set of circumstances, finds itself in a duck's nest in a farmyard. And so a swan is born into a family of ducks. No one

0: really cares why or even realizes that it's happened. Everyone just assumes that he's meant to be a duck. And all of his little life, people reject him because for a duckling, he is one ugly bird. Everyone misunderstands him. Everyone rejects him. And it hurts. He's all alone. But amidst the bleakness and hopelessness of this world, there is one thing, just one thing, that makes his little spirit soar. Have a listen. One evening, just as the sun set amid radiant clouds, there came a large flock of beautiful birds out of the bushes. The duckling had never seen any like them before. They were swans, and they curved their graceful necks while their soft plumage shone with dazzling whiteness. They uttered a singular cry as they spread their glorious wings and flew away from those cold regions to warmer countries across the sea. As they mounted higher and higher into the air, the ugly duckling felt quite a strange sensation as he watched them. He whirled himself in the water like a wheel. He stretched out his neck towards them and uttered a cry so strange that it frightened him. Could he ever forget those beautiful, happy birds? And when at last they were out of his sight, he dived under the water and rose again, almost beside himself with excitement. He knew not the names of these birds, nor where they had flown, but he felt toward them as he had never felt for any other bird in the world. He wasn't envious of these beautiful creatures, but wished to be as lovely as they were. Poor, ugly creature, how gladly he would have lived even with the ducks, had they only given him some encouragement. At the moment, he didn't yet know who he was. He just knew who he wanted to be, but because he didn't know who he was, who God had made him to be, he simply didn't have a license to go and be who he'd been made to be. And even when he finally encounters those birds again, he thinks he's going to die. Surely that can be the only outcome. "I will fly with those royal birds," he exclaimed, "and they will kill me because I am so ugly, and dare to approach them. But it does not matter. Better to be killed by them than pecked by the ducks, beaten by the hens, pushed around by the maid who feeds the poultry, or starved with hunger in the winter." Then he flew to the water and swam towards the beautiful swans. The moment they espied the stranger, they rushed to meet him with outstretched wings. "Kill me," said the poor bird, and he bent his head down to the surface of the water and awaited death. But then something happened that changed everything in an instant. What did he see in the clear stream below? His own image, no longer a dark grey bird, ugly and disagreeable to look at, but a graceful and beautiful swan. To be born in a duck's nest in a farmyard is of no consequence to a bird if it is hatched from a swan's egg. It's not until we really know who we are that we discover how inconsequential the distorted image that the world's misunderstanding reflects back at us, in fact, is. My friend, as I meet people around the world, and I've met so many, more and more as the years go by, I'm so deeply impressed by the amazing abilities and talents, ideas, creativity, perspectives, motivations that are buried inside each person, each and every person whom I meet. As I have the opportunity these days to listen to what they say, read their blogs and tweets, I'm constantly amazed at the brilliance and the creativity that people are capable of. And that's not just other people. It's each one of us. It's you. It's me. Each in our own uniquely different ways. We have this capacity, this capability, this potential to do the most amazing things and to be the most amazing people. I don't mean that we're all going to be superstars. I don't mean that we're all going to be on the world stage or in the limelight. No, no. True greatness often lives in people whose names we'll never know, whose deeds most of us will never see, but whose lives touch the hearts of others and leave a legacy of love and of service that will change another person's life forever. Please don't fall for the ugly duckly thing. You are such a person. You have a future. You have a destiny. It's waiting to be lived. And if you'll only look at yourself, you'll discover abilities and talents and creativities and beauties that you never imagined possible. Just think of that little ugly duckling. He thought he was so ugly. And finally, when he looked in the mirror, what he saw was a graceful, beautiful swan. And it's precisely this thing that God wants you to know when you set out on your journey of destiny. For as the Apostle Paul writes in the book of Ephesians chapter 2, verse 10, You are God's workmanship, created in Christ Jesus to do the good works which he prepared beforehand for you to walk into. See, he's already prepared the way. The good works are already waiting for you on the road up ahead. And he's created you as his piece of workmanship, perfectly suited to the destiny to which you're called. It's about discovering that we are indeed God's workmanship, you and I. It's about discovering who we are and what our purpose is so that we can go and walk into the good works that God prepared beforehand for us to walk into with a certainty and a quiet confidence in the knowledge that we're a perfect fit, that we're the right one for the job, no matter how daunting that job may appear. Father God, we've heard your good news. We know we've made many mistakes. We stepped out of your plan. We went our own way. Each one of us in our own way knows it didn't quite work. And so we want to come back and we want to discover the me that you always meant us to be. Father, thank you for Jesus. We just want to accept him. I believe that he died for me and that he rose again. I believe that I'm forgiven because of him and that I have eternal life because of Jesus. And Father, right this day, lock, stock and barrel with everything that I am, with every hope and every dream, everything I have, I step back into your plan. I give everything I am and everything I have to you for you to do with as you please. Father God, thank you that you have a plan. Thank you that I can come back because of Jesus. And thank you, Father, that in that plan, I'll get to know you. And as I get to know you more and more and more, I'll discover the person you always meant me to be. Father, we just pray all of this in the name of Jesus Christ. Amen. The future, your future, can seem uncertain at times. And even if things feel certain, believe you me, they're not. But whatever God has in store for you, he wants you to live in the blessings of his unbreakable promises. That's why I'd so love to send you a free copy of my latest book, It's Time to Take the Promised Land. Because God's word, man, it's alive and active, amen? So I'm praying that he'll help you lay hold of your destiny through this book. 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Thank you so much for joining me. I'm Bernie Diamond and I'll catch you again same time on Monday with a different perspective.
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1: Do you need a mumcation? I'm Danny Sinnott with Another Brave to Go. In case you needed an excuse, psychologists say that we should be taking regular mumcations to recharge from the daily grind of motherhood. Mumcation is a vacation for mums. According to Dr. Silton, unplugging from motherhood will help us to be better mums. So what does she say is the best way to recharge your mum batteries? Grab your bestie and head off for a mumcation. It's a chance to hold conversations without being interrupted, eat meals in peace, and reconnect with your tribe. It's worth kicking the mum guilt and jetting off. The break won't just benefit you, but your whole family. It's very important for kids to see the balance that needs to be achieved in a family situation. And she says a mumcation can be anywhere from a couple of days to a week. Jesus was all for a getaway. In Mark chapter 6, verse 31, we read that he told his disciples after a long day of meeting people's needs, "Come with me by yourselves to a quiet place and get some rest." Jesus knew his followers were drained. He knew they needed to refocus their minds and revitalize their souls and just rest and replenish physically as well. Jesus was advocating a getaway with friends. Throughout the Old Testament, we read of God's command for the Israelites to rest physically in order to exercise trust in God. Well, I think that's all the permission I need for a mumcation. Take a mumcation, and for the record, dadcations are a great idea too. They work just as hard. For more resources, podcasts and videos on doing life together, head on over to our website, braveenough.org.
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1: Philip, one of the leaders in the early church, was happily travelling on his way when suddenly the Holy Spirit told him to talk to a complete stranger. As a result, the stranger made a decision to follow Jesus. Hi, I'm Tanya Harris of God Conversations. This fascinating story is found in the book of Acts. Up until then, the first Christians were all Jews. They practiced the same customs, spoke the same language, and probably all knew each other. Then out of the blue, the Holy Spirit led Philip to reach out to someone of a completely different race, an Ethiopian, a different religion, a Gentile, a different sexuality, a eunuch, and a different social status, uber wealthy. And yet, he was the first Gentile to follow Jesus. In God's eyes, every person is of equal value. Our challenge is to be like Philip, willing to share God's love with those who are different to ourselves. For more on having your own God conversation, go to godconversations.com.
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6: Brother Andrew from Open Doors, well known from the book God Smuggler, took a courageous risk many years ago and started smuggling Bibles into communist China. He prayed the now famous prayer, "Lord, you can make blind eyes see, now make seeing eyes blind." The guards at the checkpoint didn't see the Bibles in his little V-dub Beetle, and he started the first of many Bible smuggling missions. Open Doors now reaches out to many persecuted believers all over the world. What a history maker. From one courageous risk, so many have been reached. 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What can you do today to make history? I'm Matt Prater. For more, go to historymakers.tv.
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1: 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At best, it produces a short-term effort in the right direction, but inevitably produces resentment and actually disempowers you. 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
2: In 2013, Beyoncé performed at the Super Bowl, and as usual, it was an amazing spectacle. Somewhere through the routine, though, a photographer got a shot of this notoriously beautiful woman looking like she'd fallen down a hill. She pulled this scary face for a microsecond that you really had to slow down and focus in order to see it. And for the next few weeks, the internet forgot about the performance and zeroed in on the scary face. Sadly, I think we do this to ourselves with our mental well-being. We can be doing so well and doing everything right and then make one mistake and then that's all we focus on. If you pause and slow-mo your life enough, you're going to find plenty of mistakes, but that's just not a healthy way to treat yourself. I'm training myself to focus on the things I do well and to forgive myself for the things I do wrong.
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4: 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It starts with these words: how much of my mother has my mother left in me? And what about this feeling that I'm never good enough? 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This is an insightful set of lyrics. Mayer recognises how deeply influenced all of us are by our family of origin. Mayer recognises the imprint of his parents. None of us are immune from this imprint, but the question is whether it's always in the blood or can we forge a new path. I have interviewed terrorists in Belfast and drug dealers in Cabramatta who have made a fresh start. They are not bound by the imprint of their parents, but have found new hope in the life-changing power of Jesus.
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1: Ever feel like the more you do for God, the harder you get attacked? I'm Danny Sinnott with Another Brave to Go. It seems crazy to think that doing the right thing can actually make things harder, but it's often true. In the last few months, I've had some of the greatest times of my life with Jesus and making headway in pushing the ministry of Brave Enough forward, but it hasn't been without attack. I had 4 weeks in a row with a different issue each week directly affecting my ability to speak. Around the time of our Brave Enough ministry launch and the radio ministry I do at 96.3, first I had a cold sore, then the flu, then an ulcer on my tongue, followed by laryngitis, which completely stopped me from being able to speak. My dad had 4 major strokes in 3 months, and my granddad had a fall and had to go into permanent care, and they both passed away a few weeks later. My husband got a prolapsed disc in his neck, which was pressing on a nerve, and he couldn't work or drive. And during his MRI, they found a shadow on his spine, so he had to have tests for cancer, which thankfully he's been cleared of. And then my son broke his pinky toe in a half and needs surgery. No one should be surprised. New levels means new devils. You know, there's been a few tears too, but so much growth. What did take me by surprise was the peace and trust in God that was indescribable because of prayer. In the Bible, in Philippians verses 4, 6 to 7, it says, "Don't be anxious about anything. In everything, by prayer and petition with thanksgiving, present your requests to God, and He will guard your hearts and minds in Christ Jesus." Life isn't free of chaos and curveballs, and God may not always calm the storm around you, but He will calm the storm within you if you let Him. For more resources, podcasts and videos on doing life together, head on over to our website, braveenough.org.
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1: Hi, this is Rob Martin with God in 60 Seconds. 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Yet Jesus says in the Gospel of John, "Let anyone who is thirsty come to me and drink." 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
4: An old Chinese pastor once said, there are three kinds of Christians. Some who have the Bible but don't read it, they don't count. Some who read the Bible and don't live it out, they don't count. And there are those who read the Bible and live it out. Those are the ones who count. We have a lot to learn from Chinese Christians. They've seen incredible revival in the midst of persecution. Another underground Chinese pastor once said that their churches were raided, their Bibles would often be burned by authorities, and their members were imprisoned or worse. But whenever they saw persecution, their underground church would grow. Maybe we should be a little more committed to studying God's Word. And even if we're not persecuted, we should be getting to know the Bible. And more importantly, getting to know the God of the Bible. Maybe we'd see revival in ourselves. And then it could flow into those around us. I'm Matt Prater. For more, go to historymakers.tv.
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6: Thank you.
2: This show, we speak about life and faith and our mental well-being, and Rayleigh Kemp is here.
6: Hello.
2: I love how you just said thank you halfway through my intro. So it's going to be one of those...
6: Always interrupting.
2: I know. I love it because you got something to share, Rayleigh. Like, I've been watching your socials and, you know, just observing you for a long time. We go way back in a strange way.
6: We do.
2: Yeah. So when you were, like, mentoring some of the students back in Cleveland days.
6: Yeah.
2: I was mates with some of the guys there.
6: You were. You were a young thing.
2: I know. It was so fresh.
6: I was a young thing.
2: I thank God for those days because I was pretty new to the whole thing.
6: Yeah.
2: I wouldn't know if I was a Christian even at that point. Like, yeah. I was trying to figure it out. But your church embraced me and helped,
6: yeah.
2: You know. And
6: so glad.
2: Yeah, and you and your husband were just always generous to the youth and hanging out with all the youth and helping everyone.
6: We loved it. Yeah. We loved it. Long time ago, though, right?
2: Ah, it's a long time ago. But we've been connecting over socials the last, I guess, couple of years because... I feel like we have a bit of a, I don't know, like a parallel heart for the way God can do a little bit more in the lives of people and the church and help that work a little bit better.
6: For
2: is
6: sure.
2: that's right for you?
6: Yeah, I definitely feel that. As I've been listening to your podcast, I've just felt this connection with you and what you've been sharing, just around mental health and faith and how that fits together either in a good way or a bad way.
2: Yeah.
6: So it's resonated with me. So thanks for all you share.
2: Ah.
6: Because it's bringing light into an area that's not always full of light.
2: I agree. As you know, we speak about faith and mental well-being. Before we start talking about mental health, just quickly, how did you even meet Jesus?
6: Oh, gosh. Well, I was actually one of these children that was born into a incredible Jesus loving family.
2: Yep.
6: My grandparents prayed for me before I was even a me. and that's my dad's parents. And I honestly, I really don't know a time when I haven't known Jesus.
2: Mm.
6: There's obviously been different journeys within that and different moments of closeness.
2: Mm.
6: But I have been I have been blessed with that, with an incredible family who love God and live for Him and live like Him. And so I've been blessed so much by that. Like, you know, walking in with other people in this world who have such different backgrounds to me, it just makes me really thankful for the family I was born into and the generations before me that... Yeah, it's special.
2: That is special.
6: Yeah.
2: I hope that's the testimony of my kids.
6: Yeah, me
2: you know,
6: too.
2: I don't want colourful testimonies or I had to do this many drugs to get back to God or whatever.
6: Yeah.
2: Like, and I know that's a lot of people's story and it's my story.
6: And I love those stories.
2: Yeah, they're cool.
6: I actually am like, ah, man, I feel like my story is so boring, but in the boredom, I actually am really thankful for it because it's, you know... We've just always had that demonstration of God and His love, and I am very thankful for it, I have to say,
2: You can see it on your face, you are. You know, like you really, and I love that you didn't just meet Jesus young and then wobble in your teenage years or 20s or whatever. It seems like you consistently followed Him.
6: Yeah, he's always been with me and always been there. And there's definitely been moments where I probably... Look, I think one of my gifts is faith, to be honest. So it does come pretty naturally to me. I don't tend to wrestle with the big questions. I am a simple girl with simple faith, and I don't need to be convinced much of who he is and what he's done for me. I just know it. And I do, I've always known that I've had a real special connection with the Holy Spirit too. Even growing up in a conservative church, I felt like there was more, like there was more of the Holy Spirit to, there was more of God, more of Jesus, more of the Holy Spirit to know. And I felt like I always had that connection with the Holy Spirit. And I, you know, I was a worship pastor and worship director and different things. And even in that time, just knew there was more that we hadn't tapped into.
2: Yeah.
6: Which has probably led me to where I am now in a more of a Pentecostal church where we talk about the Holy Spirit all the time, and he's with us and in us and directing us and prompting us, and I love that. I'm not dissing my conservative roots at all, because I know the Bible incredibly well, and I know all of the, you know, that solid base, but it got to a point where I was like, there is, God was saying to me, there's more, there's more. And so I've really enjoyed tapping into that more with him.
2: I mean, you need more of the Holy Spirit, considering where God seems to be, like, leading your life.
6: Yes, I do.
2: You know, like, it really seems like he's equipping you and calling you to be speaking into Christian mental health and what that looks like. I mean, tell us about that. How did you end up doing all this?
6: Gosh, so funny. It's funny because I've always been the person that people come to for support. Like, even as a young person, like even when I was at school, I remember that. Like people would come to me if they needed something. And it might be a little bit because I'm a firstborn too. Like,
2: the dutiful
6: I'm like, is
2: first.
6: Is everybody okay here? You know, it could be, it's a bit of that too, I think, and my personality. But I've always been drawn to helping people. Probably not always for the right reasons, if I'm honest, because sometimes it did make me feel better about myself, I think.
2: Yeah, like a self-serving service.
6: Yeah, there's definitely some other sides to that at different times. But people just seem to tell me stuff, like in random places. They just seem to share things with me. And I'll hear a lot. I've never told anyone this before. Yeah. I hear that a lot.
2: Yeah.
6: And so I guess that was early on. And then as I sort of got married quite young, and we had three kids, and at the time I had Zach as my eldest. He's now 23, turning 24. And Eli is my second born, and he is 21, turning 22. And then my daughter Amaya, who is 19. And then about 8.5 years later, surprise, our little bonus, I like to call him, Zane. And he's nearly 11 now. And those 11 years have gone by like a flash. But in our journey of raising him, we discovered quite quickly within school that there was just something a bit different about him, and he seemed to struggle with being at school, with separation. He struggled with lots of noise. He was tricky with food, a few different things. Nothing really obvious, but as he started to get older and the demand at school started to get higher, it became increasingly obvious that there was something different happening here. And it wasn't something that we could just ride through. At the school that we were at the time, they had a great sort of structure for supporting kids that were struggling like that. And so we were able to work through that, and we ended up having a diagnosis at the grade two, end of grade two, it was an ADHD diagnosis, where we went to the child psych, and we'd been there for not that long, And he's like, I think we're dealing with ADHD here.
2: Like one of those meetings where it's 5 minutes in and they've made an assessment.
6: And he's rolling around on the floor. And I'm thinking this child just has anxiety, right?
2: Yeah.
6: I'd started to think maybe there was something more going on. But because he was extremely anxious and he couldn't go in places and he'd have big meltdowns and he struggled to separate from me mainly. Anyway, so we get the diagnosis for ADHD. Then it's like, oh, the anxiety's still there. So he gets put on some anxiety medicine, which was amazing. I'm a big advocate for medication if it's making somebody's life function.
2: Oh, yeah, for sure.
6: And so he went on some ADHD medicine first and then some anxiety medicine. And then that kind of helped for that as well. And then a while longer, probably a year later, we're like, there's still some things here.
2: Mm.
6: So we go to she's a developmental psychologist, Louisa, her name is. She's amazing. And she did all the assessments and said, I think, yeah, we're talking about some autism here.
2: Okay.
6: And so we went back to our child's psych and he had always thought he's a big believer in doing one step, then one step, then one step. And so he's like, yeah, this is still here as issues. So I'd say he's probably autistic too, yeah.
2: Okay.
6: So he got that diagnosis when he was in grade three, about a year later from the ADHD one. Yeah, so that's how that happened. But I guess through that time, my husband and I and my kids, we really just learnt the complexities of life and how people have stories and everybody's struggling with something. And I guess it just set us on this bit of a journey of how we parent, looking at what's important, what's not, looking at safety, or perceived safety.
2: Yeah.
6: I guess from there, it wasn't all because of that. I think it was a lot of my history and my past and what I'd done, but I decided to do a diploma of counselling in 2024, 23 it was. It went over 2 years, so they did it part-time. And as I was doing that, just and obviously parenting this little neurodivergent child who was struggling a lot at different times, and I was like, I need to do something to help people, and so that led to the counselling diploma. And then, you know, God's just placed me in places where, in jobs where I've been working with kids who are doing like a vocational pathway, they often don't fit the box for different reasons. So I loved that, meeting them where they were at and helping them change the trajectory of their life. And it wasn't just about connecting them with employment and jobs. It was about giving them belief in themselves that they're actually awesome, even if they can't do ATAR. Not everyone should be doing that.
2: Mm.
6: And so I loved that. And then after that, I worked in the junior school area with those neurodivergent kids who struggled to be at school, and loved that. The school then changed tack and had started to remove a lot of the supports and or change them. And Zane just progressively struggled more and more.
2: Yeah.
6: I stopped working for particular reasons and it just got harder and harder for him to be at school until a point about 2 years ago when he was in autistic burnout. He couldn't be at school through situations that had happened at school where he had been given two options that were not good options for him.
2: Okay.
6: And it just crushed him and he just, yeah. So we withdrew him out of that school and he's now at an autistic school that is the most amazing place. Shout out to Sycamore School at Alex Hills.
2: I saw a post of yours very recently shouting them out.
6: They're amazing. And I think this is what I love most about them is that they meet young, they call them young people, which is exactly what they are. They meet them where they're at and they say, what can we do to make sure that you feel like you belong here, rather than you need to fit in, be like us to come here.
2: Yeah.
6: And it's just been a game changer for him, for us as a family. He can go to school. He's there today doing superhero day.
2: Oh, what?
6: Living his best life, dressed up as a Bronco.
2: Let's not just quickly... Oh, he's dressed up as a Bronco. So normally they're like dressed as Hulk or Thor or whatever, but he's as a Bronco. There was of course, a shout out to him, man. Shout out to Zane.
6: Yeah, and the Broncos. He loves rugby league. Actually, this morning he said to me, he's just a relatively new fan in the past couple of years.
2: Oh, yeah.
6: And his big brother's like diehard. And he says to me this morning, I don't think I really like rugby league anymore. It's just getting a bit boring. And I went, what? And he went, April Fool's, Mum.
2: Oh.
6: I fell hard.
2: Today's April Fool's.
6: April Fool's.
2: Oh, I haven't been done by anyone yet.
6: April Fool's.
2: Yeah, you got me there. There you go.
6: Yeah. So there we go. That's like in a nutshell how we ended up here. Like,
2: but I love it because you're like figuring out how to parent a son, a legendary son called Zane, who's got both ADHD and autism.
6: Yeah.
2: Like that's either one of them is complicated enough. Pardon any ignorant questions I ask because I've not got many people in my world with that combo happening.
6: Sure.
2: So does it mean that there's symptoms and behaviours of both operating at the same time? Or is it like sometimes you're more leaning towards one to the other? Or how's that work?
6: Look, it can be different for everybody.
2: Yeah.
6: That's why it's called neurodivergence. Because
2: yeah,
6: it's a very diverse presentation. Like everyone's brain is different.
2: Yeah.
6: And for Zane, it can be quite oppositional. Like because some behaviours that are present in autism are quite opposite to how they might present symptoms that present in ADHD.
2: Yeah.
6: So it's often a real tension for him. Like, you know, like he needs things predictable and ordered. He doesn't do well with surprise. But ADHD loves the dopamine hit of the unpredictable. So so it can be really conflicting for him. Like, and that's just a very simple kind of thing. You know?
2: No, that's a good
6: like
2: example.
6: Like he loves a good time, but the good time takes every ounce of energy that he has. Like, and he often take a couple of days to recuperate.
2: Okay.
6: You know, like a big change can be draining for him.
2: Yeah.
6: Something that a neurotypical person would just roll with on a input level for somebody with a neurodivergence can strip every ounce of everything for them.
2: Yeah.
6: So, yeah, it can be quite conflicting for them. And every person's different. So it's hard for me to sit here and go, oh, this is what it is. But typically the symptoms of both, or the behaviours of both, are often overlap, but they can be really opposite as well.
2: Yeah.
6: Yeah.
2: I enjoyed hearing you talk about the Sycamore School quickly, because the idea of a cohort of people who understand each other, are understood by the teachers.
6: It's amazing.
2: Like, what a blessing. That's so cool. Do many of those schools exist?
6: Look, Sycamore is incredibly, it is unique.
2: Mm.
6: There are not as many around as what there is, you know.
2: Need.
6: Need. Yeah. There are a lot of alternative schools now, particularly for high school.
2: Yeah.
6: So a lot of schools like the Busy School, the trade college, different things like that. You often find that a lot of the kids that end up there will be neurodivergent in a lot of cases because they don't typically fit the institution of education generally.
2: Yeah.
6: So there is a lot of alternate options for school, but often for young kids who don't fit the school mold, often the only option is distance ed or homeschooling. It's really rough.
2: Yeah.
6: And that affects a family, a vulnerable family, in a way that is extremely of like a huge impact.
2: Oh, yeah.
6: Yeah.
2: Well, for sure, even with the financial climate, like if someone had to all of a sudden be homeschooling and quit their role to do that, it's not attainable for a lot of people at the moment.
6: No. And so consequently, they're forced to be in school context, like an ordinary school context, which often does a lot more damage than it should.
2: Yeah.
6: And so it's they're really limited So we do feel like we know that God gave us a space at Sycamore because it's hard to get into.
2: Yeah.
6: And there were two other families at the same time that left the school we were at that had to leave because of the same reasons. And we all got positions at the Sycamore
2: school.
6: That's
2: cool.
6: Yeah, at the same time. And so we know that was God ordained.
2: Oh, that's
6: got
2: to be the hand of
6: yeah,
2: the Lord.
6: Yeah, yeah. And we're just so thankful for it because it really, for all of us, even now, it's been 2 years in. It was, 2 years it's been.
2: Mm.
6: And we still go, we just cannot believe that God did that, like for us, because our families, it's still hard.
2: Yeah.
6: But to have our children seen, heard, valued, loved at school for who they are is just been game-changing
2: so
6: for us. Yeah.
2: Does Zeno go to church with you guys?
6: He does. He does go to church with us.
2: How's that?
6: He finds church really hard.
2: Yeah.
6: Because if you think about sensory input, at any church is hard.
2: Mm.
6: There's lots of people that you don't know, you know, lots of bodies in a small space. Our church is amazing. And we love it so much. But it's loud. There's, you know, louder music, in a contemporary kind of environment. And, he loves God and, but he does find church really hard. He can't go to kids' church because it's hard for him to be there.
2: Yeah.
6: Just merely because of the, you know, size of the room, the amount of people in the room. He doesn't necessarily know people in the room. You know, it's hard. He did go to kids' church for a long time when he was smaller. Then it just got too hard.
2: Okay.
6: Yeah.
2: That's tough because obviously we want him to flourish at school, but the faith community is so vital for the whole family. You know, the three older ones have kind of made it through now. They're nearly all adults or 19
6: they are.
2: With the daughter.
6: Yeah.
2: You know, like if you could have the magic wand. Yes, I said magic wand on a Christian podcast. No, if you could have the power just to go bing and change anything structural or even physical in church to make Zane and people like Zane flourish, what would you do?
6: Yeah.
2: Sorry to interrupt, but if Sunburnt Souls has helped you or blessed you in any way, can I please ask a favour? Could you please tell somebody about it or repost a link or bring it up over dinner with a mate? As a small podcast, we grow by word of mouth and we don't have a big budget for advertising, but we know there's so many people out there that are walking with their own faith and mental illness, or they're supporting someone else who's also walking with their own mental health issues. It'll cost you about 30 seconds to promote or share a link, but the outcome in someone else's life could really be super positive. So thanks so much. Let's get back to the episode.
6: Look, I will preface this and say we're all on a journey, right, of understanding, and I think we're living in a context now that learning about neurodivergence and mental health and all the different things is becoming quite more, you know, a lot more obvious, right?
2: Yeah.
6: And so we are learning and we're all on a journey of that. So anything that I'm saying is not an attack at my church because I love them desperately and I know that they're doing what they can at the moment, right?
2: I want to quickly say too, Rayleigh, I've known you for 25 years and that whole time you've been faithfully serving the body of Christ. So, and for me too, anytime we critique church, it's obviously not, we're hating the church. We love the bride of Christ.
6: We do, yeah.
2: And so I know, I just wanted to say, anyone listening, Rayleigh lives this out. You know, you live this out. You live out faith in your faith community. So, feel free to speak freely.
6: I will, thank you. But also too, like, I think in this last little while, God's like really shown me or given me insight to what it's like to not be like everybody else.
2: Mm.
6: You know, to not necessarily find it easy or take that for granted that everyone can just walk into church, okay?
2: Yeah.
6: Because it's really confronting.
2: Yeah.
6: Both on a spiritual level, it's so different and countercultural to the world and what we see in the world, right? But also in our area that we live, you know, we had one altercation early on with people who were at church who needed us to be quiet.
2: Yeah. During the service, shut up. Yeah.
6: That's hard.
2: Mm.
6: I understand that may have been tricky for them too. God's given me lots of empathy in these last years. I get that's hard and that might be different for them and that maybe that is their church time. I get that. But also it was really big for us to even have our son through the doors that day.
2: Yeah.
6: And he wasn't able to go to kids' church. The fight to even get to church, out of the car, into church, was massive. So for us, that was really confronting. And, you know, that has not happened since.
2: Yeah.
6: I do believe people are becoming more educated and more understanding about that.
2: Yeah.
6: However, if I could wave a magic wand, and I know our church will get there. I know they will.
2: And you're part of getting them there.
6: Yeah, for sure. And it would be to have kids, leaders and pastors that have understanding and are educated on neurodivergence and inclusive practice. Like, what does that look like? What can we do? How can we get the kids that can't be in kids' church, how do we still connect with them because they're still kids? We're having a new building in the next few years, like how do we, and I've had conversations with our fantastic pastors about what that could look like, and I know they're investigating that too with a couple of the other bigger churches around of how do we make an inclusive environment. But I think a lot of places have got stuck in the, oh, we'll just make a space for inclusive, like that welcomes people in. But I think the question is, how do we make our environment here a place where people can feel like they belong, whoever they are?
2: Yeah.
6: And I will say that our church is amazing at that.
2: Yeah.
6: You know, even our lead pastors are incredible and love Zane so much. And they check in on him and we've had prayer. We don't have to go to the front. They come to the back and they come to him. So that's great. Like, that's inclusive practice.
2: Yep.
6: But I think on a broader level, how do we get these really anxious kids? What can we do to say that kids' church is a place for them to belong to?
2: Mm.
6: And it's a big discussion and a big question. But I think that's my heart just wants my son to feel like he belongs at his church.
2: Yeah.
6: You know? And I know that he does. He doesn't have friends at church because he can't go to kids and because that's hard for him.
2: Mm.
6: So, and what, you know, they talk about connections being what keeps people in the house of God, right? Community. So how do we do that for someone who finds that really difficult?
2: Yeah.
6: And that's the discussion that, you know, I would love to have.
2: Mm. Mm. And I hope it doesn't just end with the people you know, but it becomes more of an expanding discussion.
6: Yeah. And I know there's a lot of churches that are investigating that at the moment.
2: Like
6: how, you know, a friend of mine is extremely incredible in this world of inclusion, in early childhood particularly, but she's having conversations with her church leadership and kids pastors about what does inclusion look like? What can we do to bring all these kids in so that they feel like they can belong? And they're doing things like, on a Sunday for kids' church, they'll have a little space where the kids can take a ball outside and kick a soccer ball around, and they have conversations about Jesus while they kick the soccer balls around.
2: Yeah.
6: And just doesn't have to be much. It just has to be making room and relaxing the box to go, we just want you in here.
2: Yeah,
6: we don't care if we have to do things different.
2: That's it.
6: I just want to see that you're loved and cared for.
2: I think it's funny too that there's, you know, a bunch of younger crew who might benefit from a kick the ball devotion time, but there's guys in their 20s who didn't want to sit in rows when they were back at school and they didn't want to listen and sit, stand and do all the other church stuff who would be brilliant and better off and love it more going out and kicking a ball.
6: Yeah, 100%.
2: And it's not less holy.

0: pray that Az and Beck and our other pastors just embrace him and involve him, and make room for him to belong. Is just so special. And I think it's less about what's the right thing to do and the proper thing to do here, but it's not fair on everyone else. Mm. Well, what makes everyone else any more special than that one person?
1: That's right. Why is the priority laid there?
0: Like, there's we leave the one, right? We go to the one.
1: Yeah.
0: So I think I love that. You know, like I've been inspired even from a story from my pa when he was young. My mum's dad was in church as a young boy, and you know, he was a typical young boy, probably didn't want to be standing and sitting and standing and sitting. And he's in the back row with his mate, and they were just having a yap in the back row, like boys do, right? And the minister at the front, like, actually pointed him out and told him off for talking in church. And it changed the trajectory of my pa's life.
1: Yeah.
0: And he struggled with faith communities forever after that, because of the embarrassment and the shame that he was made to feel by being a boy.
1: Mm.
0: And I think I don't ever want, I think as Christians, like, what did Jesus do the most?
1: Yeah.
0: Like, he was with the people that were not easy to love, in inverted commas. Like, he hung out at the well with, you know, women that were prostitutes. He hung out at different places where there was imperfect people all the time.
1: Yeah.
0: And the people that were hard to love, the sick, the lepers, the widows, the, you know, the orphans. So I feel like when we love people and make space for people to belong, that's actually the heartbeat of Jesus.
1: Yeah, amen.
0: And I think that's the conflicting thing for me about these some institutions that don't want to let go of the control of, the environment and need people to conform, to fit in, because that's actually not who Jesus is at all.
1: Yeah.
0: It's so contradictory to that. So that's, I think, why it's like, this is who Jesus is.
1: Yeah. Rayleigh, I can't believe that we've gotten to this place already, but it's already 30 minutes and I don't think we're done. Can you come back next week and continue this chat?
0: Yeah, I'd love to. Yeah. I always have lots of words to say, Dave.
1: Yeah, well, good. I mean, I remember Stuart, your husband, being quieter guy. So do you take his extra words as, like, you know, whatever is yours is his, you know? Is that how it goes?
0: He does say that.
1: Oh, I love it. Well, Sunburnt Souls, what I'm going to do is I'm going to wind up. I'm going to get Rayleigh to pray for us. And then next week we'll pick up this conversation once again. So, Rayleigh, if you could pray for us, that'd be awesome.
0: Love to. Well, thank you so much, Father, for your kindness and your goodness to us. And we thank you for your son, Jesus, who walked this earth to show us how to love people in line with your heart. And, Father, we thank you for this conversation. I thank you for Dave and for his obedience to you in creating Sunburnt Souls and following you to open up our eyes to mental health struggles and neurodivergence and all the different things, and how they line up with you, Father, and your heart. And so we thank you so much for continuing to grow us. And I love the quote: "If when we know better, we have to do better."
1: Mm.
0: And so thank you for creating spaces for us to learn to do better. And we love you so much. And we just pray that you'll be with us for the rest of this day. In Jesus' name, amen.
1: Amen.
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2: Have you ever been treated like someone you're not? It happened to me pretty dramatically too when I was in my early 20s. I just boarded a plane in Rome to fly back home to Australia when armed officers pulled me off the plane and interrogated me on the tarmac. Maybe I looked suspicious, I don't know, but I hadn't done anything wrong. Lucky for me, they realised their mistake and I didn't miss my flight. At the cross, Jesus was treated like someone he wasn't. He was treated like the worst of criminals. Through Jesus' death, everyone has legally died and the penalty for their sins has been paid. Jesus was made what he wasn't. He was treated like a sinner so that we might be made what we aren't, accounted perfect. And that's why the gates of heaven are open to all, everybody who will accept his invitation and trust in Jesus.
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1: Hey, it's Jamin, your one-minute coach. The sixth mistake in trying to deal with insecurity is fighting the wrong battle. The process of dealing with insecurity really is the hero's journey. This means the central theme is the hero moving ever closer to the ultimate battle over the thing they are most afraid of. The key mistake here is to think this battle is won by forcing yourself to do what you don't want to do. To feel the fear and act anyway is a popular slogan for this very mistake. The wrong thinking is that part of you is afraid of not being good enough, and you just need to defeat that part through the strength of your will. This mistake turns to the old self-discipline strategy as the solution to every problem. The true battle is to fight against the insecurity itself, not to fight against the part of you which is insecure. There's a big difference. Insecurity is never overcome by fighting against yourself. That's the wrong battle. When you fight yourself, you only make the situation worse and further embed the belief that there is something deeply wrong with you. For more information, go to oneminutecoach.com.au.
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1: The verdict was guilty. 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
1: 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We had three brand new songs hit the chart. 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You'll have to tune in this weekend to see if they can do it again on the next 20.
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5: 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Have you ever suddenly snapped at your kids and immediately thought, where did that come from? 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This could be something we recognise from our childhood or even generational. These things, they don't stay buried forever. They show up in how we speak, how we react, and how we love. As we go through these seasons, be encouraged it is God's will for us to be healed, wholly and completely. Isaiah 53:5 says, "By his stripes we were healed." 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Your healing is your child's inheritance. 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
2: 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Let's do coffee is a chance to meet over the preparation of coffee. They start with raw coffee beans, which are roasted over hot coals. Then the beans are ground by hand before being brewed slowly on the coals. This process takes over an hour. Doing coffee is sharing over a couple of hours of preparation of the brew. It's a chance to meet, to settle differences, and to connect on a deeper than usual level. It allows for God-given relationships to build. So let's do coffee.
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5: Do you need to take a look at yourself through God's eyes? I'm Danny Sinnott with another Brave to Go. There's a saying that God doesn't call the equipped, he equips the called. And there are so many examples of that in the Bible, from Moses to David and even Esther, to name a few. Why does he do that? Well, there are probably a zillion reasons, but whatever that might be, the fact remains true. You see, God doesn't call us by our weakness, our past or our insecurities. He calls us to rise up to our potential. In the Bible, a guy named Gideon is under siege, cowering and pleading with God in prayer for the freedom of his people. Can you imagine how helpless and afraid he must have felt? How inadequate in defending his people, and yet God sent an angel to him and addressed him by name, saying, "Stand up, mighty warrior." You see, God didn't view Gideon by his past or current circumstances. He lifted him up by calling him by his potential, by his destiny, like Esther, for such a time as this. So if the enemy sees a vision of negativity in the way you view yourself, cast it off and view yourself through God's eyes. 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
2: My mate lives next to a billionaire, and we went and prayed for him one day, and he's a super impressive guy. 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Equally impressive was this guy I met at a homeless shelter who takes the same medication as me. He's also made in God's image. He's impressive too. The most impressive thing about a person is that they're made in God's image. Think about that. Whether you're rich or poor, mentally well, mentally ill, whether you're a Christian or not, whether you're married or not, parent or not, nothing testifies to the truth that you're a brilliant individual more than the fact that you are made in God's image.
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1: Once there was a river that was infested with dangerous crocodiles. People from the nearby village would often be attacked and lose limbs and have terrible scars, and sometimes lives would be lost. But the long-standing tradition of the village was that people would never talk about the crocodiles. It was a taboo subject. Many people see the subject of sex as a taboo subject. They have a long-standing tradition that it's never talked about. And sadly, many people are never properly educated on the subject. The Bible has lots to say about sex. We should be talking about it in our families, in our churches, and in our relationships. Otherwise, people will believe what Hollywood and the media and the schoolyard believes. And it's this generation's responsibility to make sure the next generation doesn't get snapped up by crocodiles. We need to teach this generation that God's way is always the best way. I'm Matt Prater. For more, go to historymakers.tv.
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4: Hi, this is Rob Martin with God in 60 Seconds. Why is there still violence against women? 15 years ago, our government spent millions on an advertising campaign, Violence Against Women, Australia Says No. Yet here we are, years later, and it appears nothing has changed. In fact, if anything, the mistreatment of women appears to be getting worse. So what's wrong? Australian of the Year Grace Taine said, "Men are not the enemy. Behaviour, corrupt behaviour, always has been and always will be the enemy." And I totally agree. But why do people behave in a corrupt way? The Bible says the problem lies in the human heart, which is deceitful above all things. So while education campaigns help, what is needed is a heart transformation, which will truly create a safer world for women. To open up more

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2: Hey, it's Jamin, your one-minute coach. The final mistake in trying to solve the insecurity problem is perhaps the most common. The personal development industry actually helps people make this mistake all the time. When people understand that change comes as they rewrite their story, the tendency is to want to go straight to practice 7 and rewrite a new story straight over the top of the old one. The challenge is that if you don't deconstruct the old story first, then the moment you get tired, stressed, or triggered, the old prevailing narrative takes over as per usual. There is no quick fix, so just focusing on trying to be positive and writing loving affirmations on your mirror each morning isn't going to be enough to create lasting change. This is still merely a form of behaviour management. As Atomic Habits author James Clear says, changed behaviour is evidence of a changed identity. You can't create a new identity while the old one is still in operation. For more information, go to oneminutecoach.com.au.
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3: Waiting can be such a pain. Very late one night, 1 o'clock in the morning actually, my plane was due to leave India for Australia, but it was delayed for hours. I was so tired that as I waited in line at the airport, I fell asleep standing up against a wall. One day, some messengers came to Jesus to tell him that his friend Lazarus was very sick. But Jesus didn't go right away. He waited. In fact, Jesus waited for so long that by the time he got there, Lazarus had already died. But you know what? It was worth the wait because Jesus did something better than heal Lazarus from his sickness. He raised him from the dead. Yes, waiting's hard, but here's the truth. If you learn to wait on God, He'll always give you something that's better than you could ever have hoped for.
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1: 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Did you catch the countdown last weekend? We had three brand new songs hit the chart. 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
10: This is Messages of Hope, and I'm Celia Filkey. Today I'm chatting with my friend and fellow mother of three, Ali Hoopman, about the highs and lows of being a mum.

0: As mothers, we often feel like we're not doing a very good job, that everyone else seems to have it all under control. Today we're exploring what it means to be a mum, looking at some of our favourite parts and maybe not so favourite parts of being a mum. Ali, what do you like best about being a mum?
1: I love creating memories, and when I think about my own childhood and what my mum did, I think about the memories that I'm trying to build up in our own children and build their character and grow them in a number of ways. So for me, I guess, love family trips and outings, and I always seem to be the family photographer who builds the photo album, because the photo album takes you back to creating those memories.
0: Yep.
1: Or even got into making YouTube clips so I can put it online and worry about it, and
0: I'm
1: they can
0: so
1: look
0: impressed.
1: At it whenever they want to.
0: I guess what I really loved back, you know, when the kids were little, I used to love the evenings, you know, when they were fed and bathed and you kind of had done all the really hard stuff. And we were just sitting on the couch. I remember getting the books out. That was our thing. It was bed, bath, books, and banana. Like, it was all these bees.
1: Yeah.
0: And we'd sit and read these books together. It was just beautiful because they'd huddle in close and it was that wind down time. And I just remember that. I've got three teenagers now, and it's probably actually only in about the last 18 months that I've actually stopped reading aloud with
1: amazing.
0: The youngest two. I know. It's really amazing. And but we try now and do things like maybe have a Sunday night movie all together to try and reconnect, because you're all in different places and trying to have that time together again.
1: Do you notice how we have to plan to have time together as families these days?
0: Yeah.
1: And often the mum is crucial in what that is going to look like. She kind of pulls everyone together.
0: Absolutely.
1: And our mums do it now.
0: Yep.
1: They pull our siblings together for
0: Sunday
1: family
0: roast.
1: Events, Sunday roast, those types of things.
0: Yep.
1: Christmas, Easter, who's meeting for auntie such and such's birthday and those types of things.
0: Yeah, really
1: so mums are integral to that.
0: But sometimes the planning that you do in your head doesn't always actually come out how it's meant to.
1: That's right.
0: And coming up, we're going to have a look at what happens when things don't actually go to plan.

0: You're listening to Messages of Hope and I'm Celia Filkey. My guest Ali and I are talking about being a mum. How do we get through those times when we just feel like we're not doing a very good job? When things seem to be really hard and that family harmony is nowhere to be seen. Ali, have you ever had a time like that when things just didn't go to plan?
1: I do remember a Mother's Day a number of years ago where I had this grandiose plan and it was going to be oh so wonderful. You know, you see all the ads leading up onto TV, Mother's Day, you're jumping around in your fluffy new pyjamas and all that sort of stuff. I thought, okay, we're going to have a great Mother's Day together. Happy, feel-good time. We'll go on a bushwalk. And we hadn't been to this place before, so I thought, you know, great views, scenery, blah, blah, blah. Someone must have recommended it. So I got a vision of what it was going to look like. That's not what happened on the day.
2: What happened?
1: It didn't go according to the dress rehearsal that I had in my head at all. I don't know which kid was in a bad mood, but it seemed to infect the whole family. And I remember at one point we got to this point and there was a lovely, lovely view over the Barossa. And my husband said, right, I don't care how angry and upset you all are and that you don't want to be here. We're still having a family photo and this is about Mother's Day and you will all be in the photo and you will all look at the camera and you will all smile. So I don't know where that photo's gone, whether that's been buried somewhere.
2: I'd love to see that with gritted teeth.
1: I don't know what went so bad about that day, but so what? It doesn't matter in the big scheme of it.
0: I know what you say because I'm the one that plans things. And what you were saying before, you know, mothers do a lot of that planning. Mm. And I planned, it was the trip of a lifetime for us. And I planned this holiday and I'd been planning all year for it. And I can vividly remember being in one of the international airports and my son had just, I don't know what, it was probably something fairly minor, but I screwed up his boarding pass and said, that's it, you're staying here, the rest of us are getting on the plane. And I've just lost it and they're looking at me in shock as, mum's just lost it again.
2: Can't fathom what is going to happen next.
0: Oh, no, but it's just those times where, you know, sometimes things just fall apart.
2: Sometimes we just get it wrong, Seals.
0: And whenever I get particularly frustrated with, you know, one or other of my children, I try to remember and tell myself that actually God has chosen me to be a mother to this child.
2: That's right.
0: And there's a reason I am their mother. And there's something that I can give them. There is a reason for this. It's not an accident.
1: It's not an accident.
0: There are times when we find our kids really frustrating. But there are other times when it's about us and we feel like we're not doing anything well. Coming up, we'll look at the guilt that we feel. It can be so overwhelming that we sometimes lose sight of what's really important.

0: You're listening to Messages of Hope. We're talking about what it's like to be a mum. At least sometimes it feels like being a mother seems to come with a fair dose of guilt. You know, you just feel like you're not quite doing things well enough, or if you just worked a little harder, if you're the perfect mother, I could cook, that would that would help.
1: Or you miss something big in their lives. And I remember one of our kids was struggling with learning needs, and I had no idea. And he got to year five before I thought, I've really got to address this. I just thought maybe learning is harder for him. And then we realised that he had an auditory processing issue and that needed to be addressed. And how could I not have picked this up?
0: Was he child number three?
1: Two.
0: Oh, two? Okay, Ali, you're a bad mother, though.
1: So I carried a lot of guilt for a while. It took me a while to let go of that and move into, well, what's a strategy? Now we know. Thank goodness we know. Let's work together to work on it. But, yeah, you get that those guilt things.
0: It's really hard, isn't it? We kind of judge ourselves pretty harshly. And I know, you know, I've been a working mum and, you know, most of my motherhood and sometimes that's mostly just part-time. But that feeling of I should be at work more and I should be getting that done and giving 100% that I used to, and then I'm at home and I get home and I think, oh, I'm not doing that very well. I haven't got tonight's tea ready. I've got no idea what we're going to eat. Haven't been to the shops. And there's just that feeling of I'm not doing anything well, anything.
1: And I think the world kind of tells you you've got to have it all together all of the time. And that's just not real.
0: I think that's right. There's a lot of stuff bombarding you with the perfect family, those perfect images you have in your head. And the reality is so different.
1: It is.
0: So, Ali, how do we get past that? How do we let go of that guilt and just be happy with what we are and what we do?
1: It's hard because sometimes you even go into the zone of, well, Sils, have you ever had those thoughts where, what would life be like if I wasn't a mum?
0: Oh,
1: if I didn't have these
0: all the time.
1: Three blessings, because sometimes they don't feel like
0: think
1: blessings.
0: Think about, I might have time to read a book, I might have a clean house. And you do, then that's something else to feel guilty about, the fact that you're
1: having those thoughts. Exactly.
0: But it's so true because, you know, that life you had before you had children seemed fairly uncomplicated. But the other part of it is, you know, I think about what blessings I've had having these children. I mean, they've given me so much. They've grown me as a person as well. But it's just the love. I've never experienced the love before that I have for my children.
1: That's right. It's incredible.
0: It's a different type of love, different to the love I have for my husband.
1: Mm-hmm.
0: It's a fierce love.
1: Mm-hmm.
0: And I sometimes think about it's given me a really great insight into the love that God has for us because He is our Father. And I think, if I love my children this much.
1: And He tells us He loves them even more.
0: I know.
1: Each of us. And we're a child too. We're a child of His as well.
0: And that blows me away.
1: Yeah.
0: That blows me away. And I just think
1: He gives us the ultimate example of what parenthood is. It is unconditional. It is never ending. It is the open arms when you've made a mistake and come back to me because I'm safe. I'm God. I love you no matter what. And as parents, when we stuff up, we can go back to Him just the way our kids

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0: hug. I'm Danny Sinnott with another Brave to Go. I've always been a hugger and a huge believer in the healing power of authentic, appropriate touch. And I know there are some people that just don't do hugs, and that's okay too. Years after I finished delivering a sermon at church, I was asked to meet the congregation at the door to greet them on the way out. It's always interesting to watch people's reactions. Some give a polite nod on their way out the door, others scurry past, hoping not to make eye contact, others shake hands, and some hug. Well, this day I had all of the above until I encountered a young woman on the verge of tears who just wrapped her arms around me front on with intense emotion. Being a hugger myself, I was totally fine with it. And then once the hug had already lasted about 20 seconds, the Holy Spirit said to me, just hold her until she lets go. So I did. I'm pretty sure that hug lasted a few minutes. There was immense love and healing for her in that moment. Long story short, that moment propelled her into healing from incredible trauma, and she went on to be baptized a few months later. Jesus was present, and I guess he's not afraid of touch or affection. So many of his healing ministries were done through touch, and there's record of John the disciple, whom Jesus loved, reclining on the breast of Jesus. Healthy, appropriate, healing touch. What the Holy Spirit had directed in that moment is actually consistent with modern day neuroscience. One psychologist stated this: a good hug must be wholehearted. You can't do it halfway. Two people, the hugger and the huggee, face each other and embrace each other with their full chests touching. Yes, it is intimate. The hugger should be focused on the huggee with purposeful intention to offer comfort. It is literally a heart-to-heart experience. The heartbeat of the hugger can regulate the heartbeat of the huggee. Lastly, and very importantly, the hugger must embrace the huggee until the huggee is ready to let go, and not a moment before. Neuroscientists have learnt that when humans get emotionally upset, our bodies react and manage the increased energy, and these physical reactions bring discomfort at best, and at worst are unbearable. Hugs and other forms of non-sexual physical soothing, such as hand-holding and head-stroking, intervene at the physical level to help the brain and the body calm down from overwhelming states of anxiety, panic, and shame. Do you need a hug? For more resources, podcasts, and videos on doing life together, head on over to our website, braveenough.org.
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4: In this bulletin, the opposition stands behind its policy costings and new research on Parkinson's disease. Good morning, I'm Naomi Millam. The opposition says its policies have been costed, rejecting suggestions from Labor there's no price tag. The centrepiece is a $22 billion plan to index tax brackets to inflation, handing most workers $1,000 within 4 years. The Albanese government argues the coalition needs to explain how it plans to pay for the measure. Shadow Treasurer Tim Wilson says the rhetoric from his counterpart is a bit rich.
5: He has an intention to increase taxes by hundreds of billions of dollars. His secret agenda is to increase taxes by the hundreds of billions of dollars. Well, he's made up uncosted nonsense. We've costed our plan. We will focus on how we deliver it.
4: The opposition has accused the government of breaking a number of election promises. Neo-Nazis have been declared a prohibited hate group under new federal laws. The organisation has used a variety of aliases, but is currently known as White Australia. Home Affairs Minister Tony Burke says neo-Nazis can expect to face the full force of the law.
6: This means that supporting, funding, training, recruiting, joining or directing this group constitutes a criminal offence with a maximum penalty of 15 years in prison.
4: They are the second group to be banned under the legislation after Hizbut Tahrir was barred earlier this year. Major differences in the way Parkinson's disease affects men and women have been uncovered in an Australian study. The first major analysis of the Australian Parkinson's genetic study has found women are more prone to falls, pains and depression, whereas men were more likely to have issues with cognition and sleep. Researcher Eleanor Chow says the findings highlight the need for more personalised care rather than a one-size-fits-all approach.
7: People living with this condition can also experience a wide range of other symptoms that are not related to movement, and that can include mood and sleep disturbances and symptoms with digestion and also with speech.
4: There are more than 150,000 people living with Parkinson's in Australia. To AFL, Collingwood's 6-point loss to Sydney has been made worse with Oscar Steen potentially ruled out for the remainder of the season with a knee injury. The Magpies are already undermanned after resting number one ruck Darcy Cameron with an ankle injury, leaving the bulk of the duties to Steen. Coach Craig McRae says for his young star ruckman, it's not looking good.
8: Unfortunately, the only diagnosis is a full reconstruction. We'll again have to get scans to confirm all that, but yeah, that's sad.
4: In the other game, the Suns defeated the Power by 25 points. That's the latest news and sport. I'm Naomi Millam.
0: Community, faith, hope, a voice for hope.

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2: Some of the most fascinating characters of the Christmas story are the Magi, also known as the wise men. Imagine travelling all that distance from the east just because of a star. I'm Tanya Harris of God Conversations. Over the years, scholars have tried to investigate exactly who the Magi were. Most think that they were Zoroastrian priest astrologers from Persia. Back then, astrologers were taken seriously. An astronomical event meant that God was breaking into the world with important news. On this occasion, the stars had told the Magi that an important king would be born, so they followed it in pursuit of truth. I love how God used the frame of reference of the Magi to lead them to him. Today, there are many Magi equivalents who are seeking truth through all sorts of spiritual practices. Perhaps this Christmas, we can help lead them from their point of reference to the one who was born to be king. For more God Conversations, go to godconversations.com.
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1: In his book, The Lion, the Witch and the Wardrobe, C.S. Lewis described a world where truth and values had been usurped by another ideology. It was an ideology that created a joyless world where it was always winter and never Christmas. And anyone that opposed it faced suffering and persecution. Many are noticing that in this day and age, there is a similar threat to freedom of religion and freedom of speech. I love the famous quote from Voltaire. He said, "I do not agree with what you have to say, but I'll defend to the death your right to say it." The truth is, when you stand up for something, you'll always have people who disagree. And even though it might feel like the winter's going on forever, remember the good news in The Lion, the Witch and the Wardrobe. Aslan the Lion comes to the rescue and Christmas finally comes. In the book of Revelation in the Bible, it tells us that Jesus is the Lion of the tribe of Judah and he's already triumphed. Jesus came once 2,000 years ago as our Saviour. He's coming back one day as the great judge, as the Lion of the tribe of Judah. And no matter how dark things get, the Bible tells us to watch and be ready for his return. I'm Matt Prater. For more, go to historymakers.tv.
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6: 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There's no such thing as ADHD. They're just lies to give people at the end of the day an excuse to medicate people. Then he said that all those things can effectively be solved without any clinical intervention. I don't want to fight him or anything, but I do think it's an extremely irresponsible way to address mental well-being and faith. 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
5: In this bulletin, the government accused of being misleading and a reminder to keep up with blood pressure checks. Good morning, I'm Naomi Millam. The opposition claims the Albanese government has been dishonest by not outlining details of a so-called death tax in its budget. A 30% tax will be placed on discretionary testamentary trusts from mid-2028. These trusts are established through a will and are activated upon the death of the person who created it. Shadow Treasurer Tim Wilson says Labor should have been clear about its intention.
6: It's like an Easter egg at the heart of the budget. It's now been revealed that there will be a death tax under the Albanese government. We asked, did he have a plan to introduce a death tax? Would he rule one out? And he refused to do so. We now know why.
5: Meantime, the opposition says its policies have been costed, rejecting suggestions from Labor there's no price tag. Despite crippling debt, the Allan government is going ahead and spending $135,000 on a statue for former Premier Daniel Andrews. Premier Jacinta Allan says work will begin soon to immortalise Mr Andrews in bronze. The statue will stand alongside other former premiers in Treasury Place, all serving at least 3,000 days on the job. Victorian opposition leader Jess Wilson says it's a complete waste of money.
7: This is a Premier, the former Premier Daniel Andrews, who has basically bankrupted the state, and I don't think we should be spending any more money on a statue. We simply cannot afford it.
5: Five Australians and a New Zealander have touched down in Perth to begin a three-week quarantine following a deadly hantavirus outbreak aboard a South Atlantic cruise. The passengers are now isolating at the Bullsbrook quarantine facility, which is being used for the first time since it was built during COVID. Australians of all ages are being encouraged to get tested for high blood pressure. The Australian Institute of Health and Welfare's Heidi Dietz says hypertension can increase the risk of many chronic conditions, but it's easy to miss without regular checks.
8: Once you're sort of starting to get consistently high blood pressure, and that's sort of leading into hypertensive disease, but it's really hard to pinpoint one specific symptom, so get checked regularly and have those conversations with your healthcare professional.
5: The Institute's report shows 2 in 3 adults with hypertension did not self-report the condition and likely had no idea they had it. The Sydney Swans have continued their dominant form in the AFL, clinching an 81-75 win over the Magpies at the SCG. Meanwhile, the Suns were too good for the Power with a 98-73 win in Darwin. And Auckland FC is the first team through to the A-League Men's Grand Final. They've won their playoff with Adelaide 4-1 on aggregate. That's the latest news and sport. I'm Naomi Millam.
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11: Good morning.
12: It's you and me.
11: It is.
12: Here we are. The world.
11: Or you and me against the world.
12: Well, no, with. No,
11: with the world,
12: all,
11: not against.
12: The world is all listening, and hello, everyone.
11: Hi. So good.
12: No, I'm not saying hello to you. Hello, everyone.
11: Yeah.
12: Oh, so are
11: I was
12: you?
11: Saying hello as well.
12: You looked at me, that's all.
11: Oh, all of these years.
12: And I still get it
11: Hey, everybody,
12: wrong.
11: Thanks so much for tuning in this morning. We're going to be around until midday.
12: Yep.
11: please listen in for as much of it as you can because stuff's going to happen.
12: And it's worth it. Hey, yeah. This radio station is worth listening to.
11: Absolutely. We don't know what's going to happen. But stuff is going to happen.
12: Let's be all surprised together.
11: Let's do that.
12: Yeah.
11: Let's not be surprised by the music because I can read the list.
12: Yes, that's
11: And I
12: great.
11: Can tell you, in a little while, we've got Crystal Lewis, Alison Eid, that would be. 30 Seconds to Mars is in there. Local artist Elisha Davey, but right now, this is Dean Lewis. The song's called The Hardest Love.
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0: stop looking for the answers, 'cause you gave me all your love. 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

0: That's Elisha Davey with the song People Pleaser, 92.9 Voice FM. Rise and Shine with Deb and Dave, having a look at our weather forecast. It's going to be a partly cloudy day today, top of 20 degrees. There is a little bit of a chance of a little bit of rain.
1: Yep.
0: Could be
1: like
0: about a mil.
1: We've kind of had.
0: Yeah, a bit like it has been. But the rain's going to build up over the next few days. Monday, probably pretty decent chance of some good rain coming through on Monday.
1: Oh.
2: Words to live by. Today's encouraging words.
1: Comes from Romans 5, verse 8. And it says this as I find it. Oh, here we are. The proof of God's amazing love is this. Mm. That it was while we were sinners, Christ died for us.
0: Absolutely. That's an amazing verse. I love it because it talks about proof of love, but then it's what that love looks like. That we didn't have to do anything to be good enough for God.
1: I know.
0: While we were still sinners, God sent Jesus to come and redeem us.
1: It was not like we had to be approved, step up to the mark, follow this list before you're accepted. He's saying, you know, in your grottiness, I loved you enough to die for you. That's wonderful.
0: So,
1: so it gives us a relationship with him.
0: If you want to refresh with the words to live by, you can actually check them out on our social media pages, or you can download the YouBible app on your phone, on the device, and you can follow along from there. Let's get back into the music. This is 30 Seconds to Mars, Walk on Water.

0: 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That is Alison Eid. That's my life.
1: And how, talking about your life, how was your life this week?
0: I don't know what happened to the week. I woke up Monday morning, turned around, and it was Friday.
1: Oh, fast forward.
0: Yeah, something happened. It was like, oh, my goodness, it's suddenly
1: Were
0: it was Friday.
1: Were you brilliant each day? Were you wonderful to be with?
0: I'd like to think so. I'm not sure.
1: Okay.
0: Because I don't remember. It just, I don't know. It was just one of those weeks that just seemed to go incredibly quickly. I had a bunch of other things like evening things, events and whatever.
1: Oh, yeah.
0: They kind of just sped
1: quite
0: up
1: full.
0: Everything. Yeah. Yeah, quite full. Like my parents who have been retired for a very long time, who say, I don't know how we worked. There's always so much to do in your retirement. And I'm thinking, oh, boy.
1: And sometimes
0: I don't think
1: you go,
0: I want to retire then.
1: No, sometimes you think, I can't wait.
0: Yeah.
1: Depending.
0: True. That's good. How was your week, Deb?
1: Well, I find in retirement what you do get is a choice on how you spend your days. That's what's good.
0: So we have some friends who are looking at retirement, but they don't want to call it retirement.
1: What do they want to call it?
0: Preferment.
1: Oh, this is what I prefer to do.
0: Being able to have the time to do the things that you prefer.
1: Oh.
0: And I really like that. So okay. I'm not planning to ever retire.
1: You're going to prefer.
0: Yeah, I'm just going to get to the point of moving into preferment.
1: Okay.
0: That's been nice.
1: In my week, so I have a role at my church in pastoral care, and just looking back on the week, I'm so moved, excuse me, by the fact that people allow me into their world, into allow me to hear their story. On Thursday, I sat with an older couple in their house and just the deep things they shared with me, and I cried with the lady, and then she apologised. I said, oh, no, no, it's a gift of mine. I can cry. Let me use that. And it was just, I don't know. And she said, you know, we love you. And I went, oh. So I leave going, well, that was good for me. I hope it was good for someone else.
0: Yeah.
1: But I get opportunities like that that are really precious. So I had a few of that this week.
0: And shouldn't it be that way, that it actually is for both?
1: Yes, of course.
0: Like if you can leave a place and you're going, oh, wow, that's been, I feel like I've been filled or I've been able to give and whatever, and the other person feels that as well, you probably hit that absolute sweet spot, particularly in pastoral care, right?
1: Mm.
0: Pastoral ministry. Yeah.
1: So good.
0: Good job, Deb. 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

0: Hey, it's Jamin, your one-minute coach. Self-sabotage is entirely an issue of lack of self-permission. When your subconscious is not okay for you to move forward, it's because it perceives more danger, risk, or potential loss in the change than where you are currently positioned. Therefore, it will sabotage your plans. The key is to understand the positive intention of this sabotage and see it as protection. Then you get to have a conversation with yourself to see what would need to change before you could move forward unhindered. One of the most important discoveries of your life is that fighting against yourself is a young person's strategy. Until you have permission to succeed, forcing yourself will only result in the internal handbrake being reefed. There are three key things to understand about self-sabotage. One, it is always loving. If you believe you will fail, it's better to fall from the first step than let yourself get to the 10th step before you fall. Two, it's based on unresolved insecurity. You got to sort that out. And three, ending the war and making peace with yourself is perhaps the most important work of your life. For more information, go to oneminutecoach.com.au.
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0: That is Katie Nicole reminding us that my God can. Rise and shine with Deb and Dave. Deb, I read through the week this statement. Artificial intelligence cannot take your job if your job has ever needed your intelligence. Yeah, exactly. Yep, you're going to be okay. You'll be safe. AI is not going to take your job because it needed intelligence. Right. Sorry, Deb.
1: I think it is going to take my job because I didn't show a lot of intelligence at all.
0: Yeah, could be.
1: It'll be better. Yeah, anyway.
0: Will it?
1: I don't know. I'm going to have to think on that one.
0: Wouldn't that be an interesting concept? Like, could we actually run a radio show without humans and just having AI bots interact with each other? Because, you know, I mean, obviously AI can generate text-to-speech and sound real.
1: Yeah.
0: I wonder if it would work.
1: And there wouldn't be warmth, would there? I know.
0: I don't know.
1: I know some people will – I've seen copies of conversations that they try and have. Like, I'm on a – let's be honest here. I'm on a Facebook page for widows. Uh-huh. And so some of them are so lonely, they've got nobody in their life, and a couple of them have said, I've been chatting to my robot.
0: AI bot.
1: Yeah. And, wow. And how kind they are and everything. I'm going, really?
0: Yeah. But that's so insidious.
1: I know. And dangerous. Yeah. A lot of people are warning them, don't
0: do it.
1: Yeah, yeah.
0: Yeah, so, no. Anyway. It's when those AI bots then want you to, send them money so that they can fly from Nicaragua to come and visit you.
1: No, the bots don't do that. But they can get you to do awful things. So, yeah. So I say just find a human that cares for you.
0: Yep. We don't want a monster.
1: No.
0: Which is the next song from Shawn Mendes.

0: 92.9 Voice FM. Now, while the song was playing, Deb, I got AI to tell me if it was a Saturday morning radio host, what would it say? Because we were talking about that just a moment ago, right?
1: Yes. Yeah.
0: Could we have two bots on air communicating? Well, this is just one, obviously. And I'm going to tell you what AI would say if it was a Saturday morning radio host. Good morning, Australia, and wherever you're listening from around the world. Welcome to Saturday morning, the one day of the week where the alarm clock loses its authority, coffee tastes better, and suddenly mowing the lawn feels like a major life achievement. How's that? It's not a bad start. Whether you're driving to Junior Sport, hiding from the growing pile of washing, heading for the beach walk, or still sitting in your pajamas pretending the weekend lasts forever, I'm glad you're here.
1: Oh.
0: I'm starting to feel inadequate. This is pretty decent. Okay. This morning we've got good music, good stories, a few laughs, and hopefully a reminder that life is more than just surviving another work week. Saturdays are little gifts, a chance to breathe, to reconnect, to notice the people around us, to slow down enough to remember what matters.
1: Oh, I like that last bit.
0: How good is that? And it goes on and on.
1: We should use
0: stay
1: bits.
0: With us. The kettle's on, the sun's up, and Saturday's just getting started. Okay, I think I need AI to actually run the show now.
1: Oh,
0: that was pretty decent.
1: Yeah.
0: Yeah. Yep.
1: It is. Saturdays, well, a lot of you are running off to sport.
0: Yep.
1: And I know you're hearing us as you drive to soccer or whatever.
0: If you're going off to run somewhere, you know, well done. Please run for me because you're not going to catch me running.
1: On your behalf.
0: Yeah, run on my behalf.
1: Okay.
0: Be fit for me. Rise and shine with Deb and Dave.
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0: I came across a story about, you know, lots of naughty people smuggle things.
1: Yeah.
0: And smuggle animals sometimes.
1: Ooh, yeah.
0: This one was smuggling ants.
1: And the reason?
0: Well, they're from Nairobi, and they're big ants, and they put them in little plastic things. They're in kind of tiny little tubes.
1: Right. And to smuggle them.
0: They smuggle them, and if you can look, there's a bucket, big bucket full of ants.
1: Okay.
0: And it's to send to Asia for exotic pets.
1: Ants become exotic pets. So they're like in little vials to contain them in while they're being transported.
0: Yeah, so each ant, a fairly big ant, is in its own little vial.
1: Right.
0: And they found them and they said, this has a lot of implications for biosecurity and conservation.
1: Absolutely.
0: Yeah, and like, I'm sorry, is our life so sad in Asia and Europe that we need an ant as an exotic pet?
1: Well, I mean, if you're feeling unwell and you need antibodies, you'd get them that way.
0: Well, you'd have to get more than one because otherwise it's only an antibody.
1: Yeah, all right. So you have to have at least two to have get antibodies. Mm. I don't know. Like, is it obviously it's about creating an ant colony.
0: Is it
1: to
0: that?
1: Watch? Surely. Well, would you?
0: Well, it depends how many turn up at your place. Like,
1: how many ants or how many guests? What are we talking about?
0: How many ants? Like, you'd need a few for a colony, wouldn't you?
1: Yeah. They are able to breed.
0: Yeah. What if there's only two girls or two boy ants? Like,
1: you just need a queen. You just need the queen. She can do the rest.
0: She'd be in a bigger vial then, would she?
1: Yes, she would, with a little gold crown painted on it.
0: The whole story's silly.
1: Yeah, but thanks for leading us into it, Deb.
0: That's what I'm here for. Gripping stories.
1: Rise and shine with Deb and Dave.
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0: Classic Lucas Graham there. Mama said, rise and shine with Deb and Dave. News and weather at the top of the hour.
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2: Hi, this is Rob Martin with God in 60 Seconds. Do you worship anything? Worship is a religious word, yet the late American novelist David Foster Wallace, in a famous speech, claimed, everybody worships. The only choice we get is what to worship. Now, though not particularly religious himself, he gave powerful reasons to worship something spiritual like God, because in his words, pretty much anything else you worship will eat you alive. He said, if you worship money and things, then you will never have enough. If you worship your body and beauty, you will always feel ugly. If you worship power, you will always feel weak and afraid. So what do you worship? We need something bigger than us that won't eat us alive. And for me, only the God of the Bible can do that. To open up more space for reflection and conversation about God, go to thirdspace.org.au.
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4: In this bulletin, a ceasefire extended between Israel and Lebanon, and in sport, AFL. Good morning, I'm Naomi Millam. A fragile ceasefire between Israel and Lebanon has been extended by 45 days following US-mediated negotiations in Washington. Toby Goff reports.
5: The State Department confirmed the deal just 48 hours before the previous truce was set to expire on Sunday. The extension follows three rounds of direct contact between Israeli and Lebanese officials, and while diplomats have praised the talks as highly productive, the situation on the ground remains volatile. Even as the agreement was reached, Israeli forces issued evacuation orders and launched strikes against Hezbollah infrastructure in the southern city of Tyre. The next phase of diplomacy will see military delegations head to the Pentagon to discuss the disarmament of Hezbollah and a former border demarcation. America says the 45-day window is a critical opportunity to move from a temporary cessation of hostilities toward a lasting peace deal. Toby Goff reporting.
4: The Victorian branch of the Australian Education Union has reached an in-principle agreement that could settle a pay dispute between teachers and the state government. Teachers will receive a pay rise of between 28 and 32% over the coming 4 years, depending on their roles. Young people from China who have been studying in Australia are falling victim to a sophisticated new cyber scam. Alex Riddell explains.
6: Nearly $800,000 has been lost across four cases in a single week, with scammers targeting people from China who have been working and studying in Sydney. One case saw a 22-year-old woman lose more than $400,000 after a scammer claimed to be from a Chinese health insurer who then transferred her to someone posing as a Chinese police officer. It's understood the victim was told her phone number was linked to a known terrorist wanted for financial crimes, and unless she paid the money, her family would be arrested. Alex Riddell reporting.
4: To AFL, Collingwood's big guns are expected to be back in action next Saturday night at the MCG for Scott Pendlebury's milestone record-breaking game. Depleted Magpies last night, going down to Sydney by 6 points. A big downer for the night was a possible ACL injury, putting star ruckman Oscar Steen out for the remainder of the season. Coach Craig McRae again defending to rest Pendlebury until his record-breaking appearance in Melbourne next week.
7: Would you want to celebrate the record for the most games in the history of the game here tonight, or would you rather do it next week at the MCG? That's a simple question, and I respectfully, when Pendles has played that many games, we want to make sure that we celebrate him in the right manner.
4: Meantime, the Suns had a 10th straight win in the top end, defeating the Power by 25 points. That's the latest news and sport. I'm Naomi Millam.
8: 92.9 Voice FM, having a look at our weather forecast. Top of 20 degrees today. It's going to be a cloudy day, but just a small chance of, a really small amount of rain. It's saying 25% chance of 1 mil.
9: Yeah.
8: I don't know how you read those.
9: How do you do? Like, does that mean 1 mil is a fifth of a teaspoon.
8: Yeah, but like it's a 25% chance of 1 mil.
9: Yeah.
8: Is it a 50% chance of
9: 10 mils.
8: Who knows? It doesn't say. Looking into the next week, tomorrow could be a little bit drizzly. Monday, Tuesday is probably going to be our wetter day. Still sitting around that 19, 20 degree mark. And probably some sunny weather by the end of the week.
10: Words to live by. Today's encouraging words.
9: Comes from Romans 5 verse 8. But God clearly shows and proves his love for us by the fact that while we were still sinners, Christ died for us.
8: Yep. Clearly shows and proves his love. Mm. Yeah. And like we said last hour, it's not about us having to work for anything.
9: Yeah.
8: We could never do enough to deserve God's love.
9: That's right, and that's why it's called grace.
8: Yeah, that's why it's free. And so, at that perfect time, he sent Christ to be that example of perfect love for us and to redeem us.
9: Yeah, thank you, God.
8: Rise and Shine with Deb and Dave. In a short while, it'll be Forrest Frank, but right now here is One Republic, Rise and Shine with Deb and Dave.
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1: And I want to talk about David Attenborough, who is now 101 weeks. Yes.
0: Yeah.
1: So
0: it was his birthday just over a week ago.
1: Yeah, it was Friday last week.
0: Yep.
1: So the cool thing was these different things that happened. What do you want to say about Lego?
0: Yeah, last week we mentioned that the big meme was that David Attenborough can no longer play Lego because the Lego boxes say for ages 4 to 99. I think last week I said 3. I'll correct myself. 4 to 99. And, of course, David was no longer 99.
1: Yes.
0: Until this week when we found out Lego has released new boxes that now say on them 4 to 100.
1: What if he gets to 101?
0: They'll have to redo the boxes, won't they?
1: I think it should be 100 plus.
0: Okay.
1: I saw a huge display on a beach. No, it was not near the waves, so I think it was near a lagoon. So they did a big picture of him using rakes and everything, a whole big picture of him, and then a quote that he had made through the years.
0: I'm with you. They were raking the sand.
1: Yes, that's
0: They didn't make it out of rakes.
1: No, they
0: didn't have like 1,000 rakes. They raked the sand to create an image of David Attenborough's face.
1: Did you see it?
0: I did.
1: And it says this: we often talk, they did every letter, we often talk of saving the planet, but the truth is that we must do these things to save ourselves.
0: Oh, yeah.
1: How cool is that?
0: Yeah, it's good.
1: And the picture of him looks like him.
0: Yeah,
1: so they droned
0: it's so
1: it so
0: incredible.
1: You can see.
0: Oh, is that what it was? They did it?
1: No. They droned
0: afterwards.
1: The view so we could see it.
0: Yeah. I'm so impressed with people who have like a sense of perspective to be able to create that. Because it's big. It's like 20 meters long.
1: Yes, yes.
0: Huge.
1: Very beautiful. And also Royal Albert Hall in London.
0: Yes.
1: They all met and he was sitting in the Rose, and they all sang happy birthday to him.
0: Yeah, it was so
1: good. Moving.
0: Yeah. So next Saturday,
1: and the prince was there. I mean, the king was there.
0: No,
1: he wasn't.
0: No. The king had sent him a letter. He was sitting next to the prince. I don't think the king was there.
1: Oh, you mean Prince?
0: Yeah, William.
1: William,
0: that one.
1: I knew it was an old name.
0: The crown prince, the one who's going to be the king one day. That one. So next week, next Saturday, are we going to have another story about David Attenborough because he'll be 102 weeks?
1: No. We're not going to do it every week.
0: Because
1: then when he passes away, I'll be too sad. Oh, sorry.
0: Okay.
1: I don't mean to rush him or anything.
0: Take your time, David. Yeah. It's okay. Here's Sia and David Guetta together, Floating Through Space. Rise and Shine with Deb and Dave.

0: Sarah Gould's, the song's called Hold On Baby, Rise and Shine with Deb and Dave. Now, Deb, we grow bananas at our place, which people can be quite surprised at, that we actually get to grow bananas in Toowoomba.
1: David, I want to butt in. I just read, we just talked about David Attenborough.
0: Yes.
1: On the Lego box it says 4 to 100 plus. So they've looked ahead.
0: All right, thank you.
1: Sorry, thanks. Bananas, you grow lots of them. I saw heaps of them on your table the other day.
0: To bring the conversation back around, thank you. Yeah, and people are surprised that we can grow them here in Toowoomba. Mm. But we've just got this lovely little spot where our neighbours have got a tin shed. It's a little microclimate. It's warm enough. And yeah,
1: they taste okay?
0: They taste amazing.
1: Oh.
0: Yeah, because they actually take a long time to grow, especially in our cooler climate. So the longer a banana is still sitting on the, I was going to say vine.
1: It's not, it's the tree.
0: On the thing. It's not even a tree. On the banana stalk, the better it'll taste. It's really great. But, of course, the issue is we get the whole bunch of bananas, like 60 bananas, and harvest them, and then they all ripen at the same time.
1: Oh, rude.
0: You know? And then it's like, how do you eat that many bananas in a week? So we freeze them and whatever. But then you have the reverse. You go shopping, if you got to buy them, and you kind of – they tend to sell them green, which makes sense.
1: Yes.
0: But then they're like, you've got to wait for days until they're ready to eat. But if you're living in Korea, they've come up with a really brilliant concept. They will package their bananas, and they literally are from ripe, basically ready to eat, right through to green. So that you are going to be able to have one every day, and they just gradually, they're ripening, you know, and you don't have a whole lot at once. So anyway. All of that to say congratulations, Korea, on a smart plan with bananas.
1: When I lived in Malaysia, you only ate them when they were green.
0: Oh, really?
1: That's when they were ripe.
0: Are they a different type of banana? Because green bananas are so starchy.
1: I don't know. I can't remember. I was young. I'd like to ask my mum and dad, but they're not here.
0: Yeah. It was like last millennium, wasn't it?
1: It was two millenniums ago.
0: Oh, come on. Hey, it's Rise and Shine with Deb and Dave.
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1: Have you ever been let down by someone you trusted, disappointed by a person you thought was a friend, or suffered from an act of disloyalty? Well, take heart. Central to the Easter story was an act of betrayal. Even Jesus, who chose only 12 close friends, found one of them too easily gave him up for 30 pieces of silver. The gospel writers record these words: "Then Satan entered Judas, called Iscariot, one of the 12, and Judas went to the chief priests and the officers of the temple guard and discussed with them how he might betray Jesus. And they were delighted and agreed to give him money." Betrayal is painful, but it may be of some comfort to know that Jesus has walked that road before you.
0: Carl Faze for DailyNudge.org.
2: From A Voice for Hope, here's a track that speaks to the heart and stirs the soul.

0: That's weird. Messengers a thousand times. Dev, I'm just going to jump in here. Your grandson has popped into the studio. Mm-hmm. Hi, Mason.
1: Hi.
0: Yeah. He's been great. But every time we've gone off air, he's gone, what's that mean? What's that word? Having this echo in the corner.
2: And he's saying little smart things.
0: Yeah.
2: When you're older, we'll put you on air.
0: Maybe.
2: Maybe not.
0: All right. Here's Snow Patrol chasing cars.

0: Snow Patrol, chasing cars, which is not as bad as being chased by cars.
1: Oh, of course.
0: That would give you a bad day.
1: Talking about a bad day.
0: I tried to set it up for you, Deb.
1: You did. I came across a little story on so many photos that show you how bad someone's day has turned out.
0: Yeah.
1: And I've got two I just want to tell you about. One was in a truck that had big racks of eggs. And it said, somebody didn't strap the egg trolleys in properly and they'd fallen and there was 10,500 eggs broken in the back of a truck. Someone's going to lose their
0: Wouldn't
1: job.
0: Wouldn't that crack you up?
1: And the other one was, I brought a bag of used cat litter with me to throw away on the way to work into an industrial bin, I guess.
0: Uh-huh.
1: I also brought my lunch. Guess which one came to work with me?
0: I'm guessing it wasn't a lunch.
1: No, so he's thrown his lunch in the bin and then lunchtime he opens up and there's the used kitty litter.
0: Could he not smell the difference?
1: Well, it was in a plastic bag tied up.
0: Okay.
1: So why would you tell? You should have had a proper lunch bag, not just a plastic bag,
0: plastic
1: but a lunch
0: bag that
1: box.
0: Looks like a kitty litter bag.
1: Yeah.
0: This fundamental flaw in his thinking. Right there.
1: I don't think he'll do that again.
0: No, probably not. Mm. Hey, it's Rise and Shine with Deb and Dave.
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0: Love Came Down. That is Gladden, Rise and Shine with Deb and Dave. Deb, I've got to share this because it's just really cute. I read it through the week. A dad was saying, I was putting my six-year-old to bed and he said, "Dad, I have kidneys. You've got dad's knees." How cute is that? I've got kidneys because he's a kid. Yeah. Did I have to explain it? Sorry if I did, everybody. Which would mean what? Mums have got mad knees?
1: Mum knees.
0: Mad knees? Where'd that come from?
1: Dad.
0: Mum knees.
1: You're trying to rhyme it with
0: right.
1: Dad.
0: Yep.
1: Dad knees.
0: You'd have grand knees?
1: Nannies.
0: Anyway. Which sounds very much like nannies anyway.
1: Yeah, that's right.
0: There we go. And I've got grandpa knees.
1: Oh,
0: anyway,
1: dear.
0: There we go. Congratulations to the little guy and his dad who's got dad knees.
1: Yeah.
0: Rise and Shine with Deb and Dave.
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4: When I was a kid, I thought I was unbreakable. 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The only way to be unbreakable is to trust in Jesus, because He's the only one who really is unbreakable.
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4: In this bulletin, the opposition stands behind its policy costings and new research on Parkinson's disease. Good morning, I'm Naomi Millam. The opposition says its policies have been costed, rejecting suggestions from Labor there's no price tag. The centrepiece is a $22 billion plan to index tax brackets to inflation, handing most workers $1,000 within 4 years. The Albanese government argues the coalition needs to explain how it plans to pay for the measure. Shadow Treasurer Tim Wilson says the rhetoric from his counterpart is a bit rich.